Down five notches to number 18, Freddie Jackson and You Are My Lady. You know, the writing of this next hit did not come as easily to the superstar as he might have hoped. See, Taylor Hackford contacted him to write a song for his movie White Nights, and all Taylor gave him to work with was the film's title. Well, after struggling for a couple of weeks, a great songwriter went back to Taylor and told him he just couldn't come up with a song that worked with the title White Nights, but he did have another song for Taylor, and when Taylor heard it, he flipped. As a matter of fact, he calls the song a gift for the movie because people will leave the theater humming the chorus. Looks like Taylor's right because the song just keeps moving right up the countdown, advancing another five spots to number 17, Lionel Richie, Say You, Say Me.

0: That's another hit ballad from a man who certainly knows how to write them, Lionel Richie, and Say You, Say Me, at number 17. Dick Clark here, and coming up next, the greening of a pop act.
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0: This is Dick Clark, and we've got the best in pop music today. Well, Green Strohmeyer Gartside never dreamed he'd be making popular music. Only a couple of years ago, he was testing the waters of punk music in England, but he really wasn't getting very far, so he decided to take a stab at the pop mode. Well, Green's onto something because he's got himself in a very strong position here with a big, big pop hit, rising three spots to number 16. Here's Green and his band of musicians known as Skritti Politti and Perfect Way.

At number 15 on the countdown this weekend, ABC and Be Near Me. Dick Clark here, coming up. When we return, we got a singer who was surprised by his own marriage.

This is Dick Clark, and we're working our way up to the number one song all across the country. And on our way to number one, we're at number 14 right this minute, and the group Simple Minds. Now, as you know, the leader of Simple Minds, Jim Kerr, is also married to that very hot singer of the Pretenders, Chrissy Hynde. Well, when Jim and Chrissy got married, nobody was more surprised than Jim, and you might say, why is that? Well, as he says, he's got an image of a very sensitive loner, so by marrying what he calls a rock goddess, this sensitive loner had quite a shock, but a very happy one. He's also pretty happy about the band's latest hit. It moves another three spots up to number 14, Alive and Kicking from Simple Minds.

0: Simple Minds and Alive and Kicking at number 14 on Countdown America. I'm Dick Clark, and coming up next, the wonder of electronic music. Countdown America. I'm Dick Clark, and at number 13 in the Countdown America spotlight, we've got Stevie Wonder. And Stevie certainly is one of the first superstars to experiment and use synthesizers in his music. And we asked him about his interest in the new electronic instruments.
1: My fascination really is the fact that all of them are expressive. True, within themselves, in themselves, but also they are part of a, like, choir. Mm-hmm. I mean, different instruments paint different sound pictures, mm-hmm, to give you the total sound.
0: Well, in addition to creating the total sound, it seems that electronic instruments are really imitations of much older sounds, aren't they?
1: There was one thing said once by Yasuo Tamita. Tamita's a great synthesis. Mm-hmm. And they were talking, he had a quote about synthesizers. He was saying basically synthesizers go back long before what is known now as a synthesizer to the origination of man-made instruments that duplicated the sound of the earth, the sound that they heard. Like you have your sound of like a trumpet or a trombone, which kind of emulates to a certain degree the sound of maybe an elephant. Mm-hmm. You have the sound of the drums, emulating the sound of the thunder.
0: Well, on Stevie's latest hit, you might not hear the sound of thunder, but the electronic wizardry is certainly there. At number 13, here is Stevie Wonder and Part-Time Lover.

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Well, you know, there are two baby rockers around now. Frank Beard of this very rockin' Texas band just became the proud father of twin boys. And when they get older, will they get to learn how to drive in the band's 1938 hot rod, the Eliminator? I don't know about that, but their dad and his buddies are riding very high on the chart this weekend. Coming in at number 11, ZZ Top and Sleeping Bags.

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0: I'm Dick Clark, and by the way, where were you and what were you doing 2 years ago this week? You remember listening to the radio and hearing the number one song? Can you recall what that number one song was a couple of years ago? It was the second hit duet for two megastars. One of them started out in Liverpool, England. The other got his start with his family in Gary, Indiana. In 1983, they were together in a studio recording what would end up becoming the number one song all across America 2 years ago this weekend. Paul McCartney, Michael Jackson, and Say, Say, Say.

I'm Dick Clark on the United Stations Radio Network, and we're counting down the best music on Countdown America. This hour is brought to you in part by Greyhound. We've only got 10 songs left to go in the countdown, so we better get started. In the middle of this song, you're going to hear a woman's deep, husky voice. And you know who that is? That's Grace Jones. Sir, Simon LeBon and company recruited Grace for that narration in the song. Now everybody's celebrating the big success of their first hit as Arcadia. At number 10, here's Election Day.

At number 9 on Countdown America, Jan Hammer and the theme from Miami Vice. Dick Clark, and coming up next, a British duo who didn't capture 3 number ones in a row. Countdown America with Dick Clark. This is Dick Clark, and we're moving up to the number one song of the week. Speaking of number one, this British duo had 2 number one songs in a row, Everybody Wants to Rule the World and Shout. Well, until this weekend, they had a very nice shot at the 3rd number one because their latest hit hung in there at number 3 for 3 weeks. But this weekend, well, unfortunately, they take a little bit of a fall to number 8. Not so shabby. This is Tears for Fears and Head Over Heels.

Tears for Fears and Head Over Heels stepping into the number 8 spot on the countdown. Moving up 4 spaces to number 7 this weekend, here's Aretha Franklin and Who's Zoomin' Who.

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0: This is Dick Clark, and we're counting our way up to the number one song of the week and taking over the number six spot, up from number three last time. Here's Heart and Never.

Hard Than Never at number 6 on Countdown America this weekend. Now, when this trio takes to the stage, they like to avoid playing a lot of ballads during their shows. You see, their philosophy goes a lot like this. A concert should be a party. And by adding a lot of slow songs to the set, that party atmosphere just wouldn't gel. So, ballads out, upbeat songs in, and their current hit on the chart is played on stage with a lot of energy. At number 5, the Thompson Twins and Lay Your Hands on Me.

0: The Thompson Twins and Lay Your Hands on Me, reaching number 5 on Countdown America this weekend. I'm Dick Clark. 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
2: 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Low tonight 55.
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2: 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James Taylor, handyman. It's 9:46 at DIF. Coming up this Sunday morning at 8:30, Meet the Media. We'll be talking with Ohio House Minority Leader Charles Kurfus, who has announced his intent to run for governor of Ohio next year. Now don't miss this exclusive interview this Sunday morning on Meet the Media. Here's a song for all the lonely people out there. Well, there's not too many of you. It's America. 9:48 at Stereo 94 WDIF. Brand new music from Larry Henley. Love is on the air. WDIF makes the difference for Marion, Ohio. It's 9:51 with Mike Green, making the difference with Barry Manilow. It's called Daybreak. Stereo 94 is saying goodbye to summer in real style this year by bringing to Marion all the fun and flavor of a summer by the New England Shore. If you liked our luau, you'll love our Body Watchers Clam Bake Friday, September 16th at the Scotch and Sirloin. 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A complete New England style feast will cost you as little as $6. Then step out on the patio and boogie with all the people you hear on the radio. What a way to end the summer. The Body Watchers Clam Bake Friday, September 16th at the Scotch. 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
1: Somewhere in New Jersey, there's this guy named Dave who has this giant 60s record collection and this pirate radio station in his attic with the transmitter he built from the Allied catalog. 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

Enemy Fuels on Fire. And of course, that 45 on the Fire record label. It's by the Variatones. And it's called Roulette Rock.

Go Dave the Rave, having a rock and roll party on the radio. Carl Phillips on the Bobbin record label there from way back when. Label out of St. Louis, Missouri. Wigwam Willie. Dave the Rave, it's my Relics and Rarities show.

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12: 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Once again, lovers, Granny Powers, kind of the sex symbol of the Steve Norris programming here on the WSGN station. Thank you, Granny. 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
17: 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People in the black community, myself, often worry that we might be a victim of police brutality. So, as a public service, the Chris Rock Show proudly presents this educational video. Have you ever been face to face with a police officer and wondered, is he about to kick my ass? Well, wonder no more. If you follow these easy tips, you'll be fine. First, obey the law. Laws were made for a reason. Think of them as hints. You heard people say, man, I wouldn't do that shit if I was you. Well, here's some of that shit. Carjacking, armed robbery, arson, selling drugs, buying drugs, stabbing, shooting. You know, you probably won't get your ass kicked if you just use common sense. If you jump a subway turnstile, you might just get off with a warning from the police. But if you jump a turnstile carrying a loaded gun and smoking a joint, then maybe you need your ass kicked. We all know what happened to Rodney King. But Rodney wouldn't have gotten his ass kicked if he had just followed this simple tip. When you see flashing police lights in your mirror, stop immediately. Everybody knows, if the police have to come and get you, they're bringing an ass kicking with them.
3: But the police coming straight from the underground.
17: Here's a no-brainer. If you're listening to loud rap music, turn that shit off. Blast and fuck the police while you're getting pulled over by the police is just ignorant. When an officer approaches your car, be polite.
7: Is there a problem, officer?
17: And stay in your car with your hands on the wheel.
3: What the fuck do you want, motherfucker?
17: Unless you want your ass kicked. Want to give a friend a ride? Not so fast. Your friend might be crazy. Now, before you let your friend in your car, ask them these questions. Do you have a gun? Do you have drugs? Do you have any warrants? And in case you do get pulled over by the cops,
7: license and registration, please.
17: Remind your friend to do this one thing. Shut the fuck up.
3: Man, don't give him shit. What the fuck you want?
17: If you have to give a friend a ride, get a white friend. A white friend can be the difference between a ticket and a bullet in the ass. Here's a tip you should never forget. If your woman is mad at you, leave her at home. Because a mad woman will say anything.
9: He got weed! He got weed!
17: If your woman is mad at you, there's nothing she'd like to see more than you getting your ass kicked.
9: That's right! Kicking his motherfucking ass! Take a shot, shut up, boy! Take a weed, too! He got weed! He got weed!
17: Now, let's review. Obey the law. Use common sense. Stop immediately. Turn that shit off. Be polite. Shut the fuck up. Get a white friend. And last but not least, don't ride with a mad woman. If you follow these simple pointers, you probably won't get your ass kicked by the police.

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2: 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You know what I hate about drugs? I hate when like people my age and older get hooked on crack. I hate that shit. You're too old to be experimenting with the drugs at a certain point. You should be past that. You ain't doing it by a certain point. You just miss it. Drugs are really for old people anyway. You 75, you've earned the right. Shit, if I was 75, I'd do coke, heroin, everything. I wouldn't give a fuck. I'd be walking down the street, they'd be like, boy, that old man is tripping. Can't do everything. Maybe weed. If you're gonna do something, do a little weed. Weed's not as bad as everything else. So weed is a background substance. You know what I mean? You can smoke some herb and still function. I mean, you ain't crisp, but you'll function.
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0: of business. Morton Downey Jr. taking care of business. He has set up his own hotline where you can call him and spend $2 a minute to talk to him. That's 900-909-MOUTH. DJ 105, the number one hit music station. Give you more variety in the mix. Coming up, fresh new music from Rod Stewart. His new one is called Crazy About Her. As we give you the most music in Central Florida, this is Dave Kelly. It is 4:46, and the world's easiest contest just continues to roll. We're looking for another $1,000 winner for today. All you have to do is get that phrase that pays next to the phone. You can memorize it if you choose, but I would suggest you write it down and stick it next to the phone. It'll be easier to remember that way. I wake up with the Breakfast Bunch on BJ 105, the number one hit music station. When we call you and ask you what station you listen to, give us that phrase that pays and win $1,000 in cash.
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0: I'm George Taylor Morris, and here are some items from our Reelin' in the Years date book that bring the 60s into focus. You know, it never ceases to amaze me how today's headlines mirror those of years gone by. For example, it was this week in 1964 when a document was signed at the White House that few people objected to because they couldn't have imagined the final consequences. The president was Lyndon Johnson, and what he signed was called the Gulf of Tonkin Resolution.
1: As president and commander-in-chief, it is my duty to the American people to report that renewed hostile actions against United States ships on the high seas in the Gulf of Tonkin have today required me to order the military forces of the United States to take action in reply.
0: Those were the words that led to full American involvement in the Vietnam War. A couple of other datebook items from 64. The first Beatles movie premiered in this country, A Hard Day's Night. Time magazine advised readers to, quote, avoid this film at all costs. Hey, everybody can be wrong once. And it was also this weekend in 64 that the creator of James Bond died, writer Ian Fleming. Penthouse magazine is celebrating its 18th anniversary this week, and it's been 13 years since Richard Nixon resigned as president. A couple of folks celebrating birthdays this weekend. Andy Frazier from Free is 35. Ian Anderson of Jethro Tull will be 40 on Monday, the same day Righteous Brother Bobby Hatfield turns 47. And let's rock our way out of the date book now with the number one song from this weekend in 1966 as we continue Reelin' in the Years.

wild thing, I think I love you. But I wanna know for sure. So come on, hold me tight.

0: Freeland and the Monkees from 1967. And I guess any day now we'll all get a chance to hear how Mickey, Davey, and Peter have matured when the Monkees' new album Pool It hits the record stores. And I understand they're still knocking them dead in concert across the country. It was the Trogs at the top with Wild Thing, and Joe Cocker did Cry Me a River. Jesse Colin Young and Quicksilver Messenger Service are just ahead of us, so stay where you are as Reelin' in the Years rolls on the Global Satellite Network. Coast to coast via satellite from Hollywood, I'm George Taylor Morris, and we're Reelin' in the Years this weekend with Jesse Colin Young, who has a new album out on Cypress Records called The Highway Is for Heroes. And if you're a fan, it's certainly worth adding to your collection. Going back a few years to Jesse's past, there's a Youngblood song that's getting renewed attention these days because of the focus on Vietnam vets. The song is Darkness, Darkness, and Jesse told us what inspired him to write it.
1: Fear, which has always been a great driving force in my life, perhaps in all of our lives. I remember when I was in prep school and studying creative writing with a man. And I remember when he told me that fear, he said, fear makes the world go round, kid. And fear made my world go round, and Darkness, Darkness was a way for me to get in touch with that. At the same time, I think it was about the Vietnam War.

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1: I'm going to tell the people the facts of what I saw in there.
2: What you saw in there was nothing.
1: I don't call brutality nothing, Colonel.
2: That man was lining us up for a VC mortar crew.
1: There's still such a thing as due process.
2: Out here, due process is a bullet.
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4: 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Stay tuned as Philips Milk of Magnesia brings you Woman on the Run.
5: McDonald's is our kind of place. It's such a happy place.
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7: These are the voyages of the starship Enterprise. Its five-year mission, to explore strange new worlds, to seek out new life and new civilizations, to boldly go where no man has gone before.

Some of that early Motown magic from Smokey and the Miracles going to a go-go. Fresh Air is one of those Quicksilver Messenger Service classics we get requests to play from time to time, so I hope you enjoyed that. And Darkness, Darkness was from the Youngbloods. When we come back, we'll have a vintage comedy clip from one of your favorite 60s groups of crazies as we continue reeling in the years.

0: From Hollywood, I'm George Taylor Morris, and here's a Reelin' in the Years classic from one of the most inventive comedy teams ever dreamed up. I mean, who else but Firesign Theater would put you in the studio audience for the final moments of a game show called Beat the Reaper?
1: This is it. Doctor, give him that really big disease. Now, patient, can you hear me? You've got 10 seconds to tell us what you've got, and for the last time, beat the Reaper.
2: I think I feel. I don't know. Whatever it is, I want to die.
1: Oh, I'm terribly sorry. That's not correct. You didn't beat the Reaper. Doctor, bring the patient out and show the amphitheater audience and all the folks at home just what he's contracted.
3: According to my careful prosthesis, this man has the plague.
1: Thank you, Doctor.
3: You're welcome.
1: You've got the plague. Well, isn't he? But first,

There's one we like to save for full moon weekends like this one, Van Morrison on Reelin' in the Years. We started with a short piece from Firesign Theater's Waiting for the Electrician, or someone like him, Beat the Reaper, and followed that with A Crazy World of Arthur Brown and Fire from 1968. Next, it's this week's choice for our Reelin' in the Years Hall of Fame collection as we continue on the Global Satellite Network. I'm George Taylor Morris, and we have a West Coast classic this week to add to our Reelin' in the Years Hall of Fame collection. That this song was ever a hit was even a surprise to the group that sang it, because it was meant as a parody of a number one hit they had had a year earlier. As it turned out, the song became a top 10 hit in 1968 and gave girls with the name it honored something to call their own. This week's choice for our Reelin' in the Years Hall of Fame, The Turtles and Eleanor.

0: perhaps the only song with the lyric etc. in it, The Turtles and Eleanor, this week's choice for our Reelin' in the Years Hall of Fame collection.
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8: 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And the TNT, the top nine tonight. Number nine with Laura Branigan, Shattered Glass, brings up number eight, Debbie Gibson. 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
8: 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Recapping at number nine, Laura Branigan, Shattered Glass. Number eight was Debbie Gibson. Seven, Los Lobos. Number six, Dan Hill, Can't We Try. Five was Madonna. Four, The Whispers, Rocksteady. Number three, Whitesnake. Number two, Exposé, Let Me Be the One. And at number one tonight, this is Europe and Kerry and Pro FM.
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15: 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It's Rock and Roll Steve Christie, and it's time now for the man that we've nicknamed Magician, because he walks down the street and turns into a bar. When mosquitoes bite him, they bring along a chaser. Now, of course, I've got to be talking about Dave Brannan.
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0: there. Brady McGraw playing the best music in Savannah. Coming up this hour, Steve Miller Band, the new one from Pablo Cruz, Commodores, and Gold from the Beach Boys. Got another chance for you to make a deal for the Eagles, and we've got a brand new stash of cash in the Cash Call Jackpot.
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5: 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I love it. Everybody want to get in and join and celebrate? I'll tell you what, pick up that phone right now and hug it. 570-1234. Tell us what it is you want to hear. We'll play it for you. We're going to have a celebration. 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

0: was driving on the highway. I was behind this one car, and this car had three bumper stickers on it. First bumper sticker says, "Keep honking, I'm reloading." I'm interested. Second bumper sticker was a picture of a gun, and it said, "We don't call 911 around here." I'm not sure why I just gave that bumper sticker a southern accent. Third bumper sticker, coexist. I was so confused. I didn't know what to... That's like seeing a Trump sticker on a Subaru. I didn't know how to handle that.
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first with the hottest music. We are 105 Kits. A weird night last night, eh? Kind of like a rock show. Disco sounded lights. Partly cloudy today, however. Chance of showers this afternoon. High around 78. Clearing tonight. Lows around 58. In San Francisco, 63 with Madonna and Lucky Star.

KITS. Northern California's Hot Hit Radio, 105 Kits, 1014 with Steve Masters, the master of the beautiful ballad. Lionel Richie's coming to town September 28th. We got tons of tickets to give to you this weekend. 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

0: Lord Montrell, every time I hear that mellow saxophone, what a way to get the show started. And to top that off, we began with Amos Milburn and the Chicken Shack Boogie. How you doing? It's me, Bart Shore, with another hour of requests from the 50s, 60s, and 70s. We're going to cover it all, and I'm going to take your requests, too, at 312-869-2068. It's the Sunday Time Warp Radio Show, and you're here.
1: Hi, it's Carol from New York City. Can you play Harry Nilsson? And you can't do that. Thanks. Bye.
0: Thank you, Carol. And yes, I can do that.

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We go back to 1970. This was first recorded by Mel and Tim, but a hit for Gene Chandler in 1970. It's a

Gene Chandler from Chicago. And last I heard, he's still alive, 78 years old. All right, let's go from that groovy situation to a groovy kind of love. Wayne Fontana and the Mindbenders on the Sunday Time Warp Radio.

0: Great song, great message, too. It's the Chimes of Freedom. It's the Birds. It's the Sunday Time Warp Radio Show. I'm Bart Shore. 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
1: Bart, John Jorgensen, Joliet, Illinois. Was looking at the rock and roll birthday calendar for the last week or so and ran across John Lee Hooker, one of those guys that if it wasn't for him, rock and roll wouldn't be there. How about his original Boogie Children from the 40s? Let's go back. Thank you, sir.
0: John, what a fabulous request. This goes back to 1948. It's John Lee Hooker.

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0: 1948 was the year for John Lee Hooker. What a great song, which would be a tune that Canned Heat would do along with John Lee Hooker later down the road. I'm Bart Shore. It is the Sunday Time Warp Radio Show. Thanks for being here. And here he comes with his stacks of wax, Jan Schimek.
1: Bart, the year's 1977, the single, one written by Dave Edmonds and Nick Lowe. It'd be a song that would be featured off of Dave's third album, Get It. For those scoring at home, fourth song, side one, featuring Dave Edmonds, Nick Lowe, and Terry Williams, three-fourths of the supergroup Rockpile, doing their best Everly Brothers impersonation. It's...

Radio, and here comes the weekend. And in this case, well, there it goes, almost. Thanks for sticking around today. This is Bart Shore, and obviously Dave Edmonds, influenced by Phil and Don Everly. This is a great song from 1960.

0: Gone, Gone, Gone, the Everly Brothers from 1964. Certainly, they had a tough time competing with the British invasion that was happening at the same time, but they were putting out great songs just like that at the same time as the Beatles were happening and the Rolling Stones and bands like that. Gone, Gone, Gone, covered many years later by Robert Plant and Alison Krauss on the album called Raising Sand. I'm Bart Shore. Thanks for being here today for another Time Warp radio show, wherever you happen to be. 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I'm so glad that you're here. I'm always taking calls. You can call in even when the show's not on. You'll be on the next show. So give me a holler at 312-869-2068.
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0: From Indy, and I would like to hear the Box Tops and the perfect song for Sunday, I Met Her in Church. Thank you.
1: All right. I don't think it gets much more Sunday than this. To Memphis, Tennessee, we go with Alex Chilton and the Box Tops.

Box Tops that I met her in church. That was out in 1968. Now, would it be better to say you met your wife in church instead of some sleazy bar? This is Bart Shorts, the Sunday Time Warp Radio Show, and these are the Staple Singers.

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3: Come and get it, baby. You know, here's the deal on this tune. You know, I got to give you a little bit of background. Back in 1969, 1970, there was a guy who had a lot of money. And he decided to give it all away. So he advertised, and people came to him and asked for money, and he gave it to him. He had, like, you know, $10-12 million in 1970, which is probably worth $100 or $200 million.
4: Yeah.
3: And he just gave it away. 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He gave it all away till he was. So Badfinger made the song "Come and Get It."
5: Son of Molly.
3: But that's the truth. That's why this song was written. It's going fast, the money's going.
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0: 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Decreasing clouds and winds tonight. Low 23, high 50 tomorrow. It's 37. 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
1: 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Hey, if you like those great oldies, we've got them for you again. Sunday night, 8 p.m. with Reelin' in the Years. This weekend featuring some great Super Gold classics.
2: We're just beginning.
1: Central Ohio weather becoming partly cloudy today. High 73. It'll be partly cloudy tonight. Low 51. More clouds on Sunday with a high of 72. Good morning, Mansfield. You have 61. Newark at 64. And it's 62 at the Super Q. 93.7 WQIO. 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Motor City stuff there from the Four Tops at 7:39 with Mike Green. 7:42 from the Super Q. Here's the latest by the Cutting Crew. I've Been in Love Before. 93.7 WQIO. It's about 7:28, and this is Mike Green. 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
3: All right, top 10 things never before said by a Hooters girl, number 10.
4: You're not nearly obnoxious enough, sir. May I get you a few more beers?
5: Not going to hear that.
3: Thank you very much. Number 9.
4: If my outfit makes you uncomfortable, I could put on a robe or something.
3: Yeah. Yeah. Put on a robe or something. Number 8.
4: I'll hurry these orders so you'll be out in time for the symphony.
3: Oh, golly. Number 7.
4: I hope to still be working here in 40 years.
3: Over to that. Number 6.
4: My healthy glow comes from standing too close to the fryolator.
3: That's right. Very cautious. Very cautious. Number 5.
4: Oh, no, sir. That's far too big a tip.
3: Number 4.
4: Hey, Grandma, guess where I got a job?
3: Number 3.
4: Letterman's not near as strange looking as he is on TV.
3: Yeah, thank you very much. Number 2.
4: Whenever he's here, Arnold Schwarzenegger is a perfect gentleman.
3: And the number 1 thing never before said by a Hooters girl.
4: Why can't I find a man who will appreciate me for my enormous breasts?
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7: Partly sunny skies today with a high of 87. Oh, wait, we got a phone call. Okay, we got a phone call. It's for Mr. Garvin.
8: Jimmy Garvin.
9: Yeah, baby.
8: I think you are the best thing.
9: Oh, yeah.
8: And we're going to be there Saturday night pooling for you, okay?
9: That's great. That's great.
8: And you get down on it for me, okay?
9: I sure will.
8: And you got some good-looking buns, too, now.
9: Oh, thank you.
8: You take care, okay?
9: Okay, baby.
8: Bye-bye. Bye.
9: Blushing. I'm all over the place.
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10: Way back in prehistoric times, there were great big dinosaurs. And little bitty dinosaurs. Big leather birds. And a whole bunch of little creatures whose names are now a lot bigger than they were. And there was man. Not like you and me, but stupid-looking, hunched-over fellows still trying to get the hang of their opposing thumbs.
11: Ugh. Morph.
10: Now, these super intellects could tell that these big dinosaurs were vegetarians and wouldn't be the least bit interested in eating a man. At least, most of them wouldn't.
11: Ugh. Bummer.
10: So man decided to use them for transportation, but it had its drawbacks. They weren't very fast. And would more than occasionally sit on their passengers.
11: Uh-oh.
10: After the big freeze, Henry Wham the First discovered that the old beast had turned themselves into a volatile composition that could itself be turned into gasoline. Pumping that composition out of its subterranean hiding place became a standard practice. And that's where Henry got the name for his filling stations, which he called Whamco's Substandard Service, and charged big bucks at that. But he still didn't have the hang of his opposing thumb.
11: Ugh.
10: Just a thought for you to remember the next time you throw out your hard-earned cash to fill the beast that you ride along the Whamco way.

0: Beer Schlitz.
1: Music is a very big deal. It's a big part of society, and it's emotion. Music, what is that saying? Music is emotion. Emotion is music. Well, nowadays, the majority of people discover new music on streaming services. But before that, you probably had an extensive MP3 collection, which actually became popular in the early 2000s. There are probably kids out there these days who have never owned a CD, cassette, or record. Wow.

0: past 6 o'clock. Let's open up the Dialing for Dingbats line at 394-1301.
1: Murphy in the morning.
2: Hey, Murphy.
1: Yeah.
2: You married, aren't you?
1: What?
2: You married, aren't you?
1: Depends on who wants to know. Yeah. Yeah.
2: Okay,
1: yes.
2: 6 will make you deaf?
1: What is that?
2: I said, did you know that 2 months 6 will make you deaf?
1: Come again?
2: Did you know that 2 months 6 will make you deaf?
1: What? Ma'am, I can't hear you. I'm sorry. Say that again one more time.
2: I say it. It's a joke.
1: Say it. Well, say it loudly because I'm having trouble hearing you.
2: Okay. You know that 2 months 6 will make you deaf?
1: Ma'am, I'm sorry. I can't hear a word you're saying. Now, wait a minute. All right. Now, say it one more time.
2: I see it. Yeah. You know that 2 months 6 will make you deaf?
1: Officer Church, can you hear what she's saying? Neither Officer Church nor I can hear anything that you're saying, ma'am, but thank you for calling. Goodbye.
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11: Hey, happy Father's Day. Welcome to Classic Countdown. Time now for a top 25 look back at June of 1968. We begin with a handful of bonus extras, including Hurdy Gurdy.

flower power rocker Donovan from June of 1968. That month, Senator Robert F. Kennedy won the California Democratic primary over Eugene McCarthy. Moments after claiming victory, Kennedy was shot and mortally wounded by assassin Sirhan Sirhan at the Ambassador Hotel in Los Angeles. Paul Revere and the Raiders are just ahead. Right after Peggy Scott and JoJo Benson take a lover's holiday.

0: Don't Take It So Hard. That's Paul Revere and the Raiders with the third of our five bonus extras from June 1968. The top hits at the movie box office that month were The Green Berets with John Wayne, Steve McQueen in The Thomas Crown Affair, and The Odd Couple starring Jack Lemmon and Walter Matthau.
1: Cup of hot tea for Diamond Jim Brady.
2: I say, I just had an ice cream. Give me a corned beef on rye, all fat, and a high-calorie cream soda.
0: Let's get back to June of 68 with another bonus extra called Master Jack by Four Jacks and a Jill.

status quo and pictures of matchstick men, we're flashing back to June 1968, when Lee Trevino defeated Jack Nicklaus to win the U.S. Open Golf Championship, played at Oak Hill Country Club in Rochester. And here's the association to kick off the official top 25 of June 68 with Time for Livin'.

Sky Pilot. That's Eric Burdon and the Animals with the number 24 record in our June 1968 countdown. Nice to have you with us tonight. I'm Dick Bartley. Let's get back to the sounds of June 1968. Here's Gene Pitney, and she's a heartbreaker.

the number 23 record of June 1968. She's a Heartbreaker by Gene Pitney. That month, British authorities announced the capture of suspected Martin Luther King assassin James Earl Ray at Heathrow Airport in London. While the Fifth Dimension had the number 22 hit record on the radio, their brand new release, Stone Soul Picnic.

0: How'd we ever get this way? That's Andy Kim. We set our sights on June 1968 when the top-rated TV shows included Gomer Pyle, USMC, Bewitched, Rowan and Martin's Laugh-In, Bonanza, The Smothers Brothers Comedy Hour, and Mission Impossible.
1: Good afternoon, Mr. Phelps. This is Professor William Bennett, the Nobel Prize-winning archaeologist who has become the innocent pawn in a political coup being staged by this man, Stefan Gomark.
0: And we're back to June of 68 with Indian Lake by the Cowsills in the number 20

Spanky and our gang like to get to know you at number 19 in the countdown. We're zeroing in on the hits and headlines of June 1968. That month, famed baby doctor Benjamin Spock was convicted of conspiracy to counsel draft evasion. That conviction was later overturned. And our countdown rolls on with Lady Willpower by Gary Puckett and the Union Gap, the number 18 record of June 68.

A one-hit group called People with I Love You in the number 17 countdown slot as we look back at the music and times of June 1968 when Rod Stewart debuted as the lead singer of the Jeff Beck Group. Pink Floyd gave a free concert for thousands of fans at Hyde Park in London, and at a press conference in New York, John Lennon and Paul McCartney renounced their association with the Maharishi. Our countdown continues with the number 16 record of June 68, Love Is All Around by the Trog.

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1: Glenn Campbell with Dave Brown 1010 at WHBQ. James Brown, Soul Brother number one, Mr. Dynamite himself, will be at the University of Tennessee Fieldhouse at Martin in person.
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3: WHBQ weather.
1: Partly cloudy and cool with a low tonight, 50. High tomorrow, 72. Now partly cloudy, 60 degrees. It's cleanup, paint-up, fix-up, plan-up month in Memphis. The WHBQ jocks want you to get busy, making Memphis look good.
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Hi, 7 o'clock in the studio city. Clark Ingram in to hang out. Who are you? Man, I know your face. That beard looks familiar. That strange cloth around your head. Oh, you must be the Ayatollah. Hey, nice to meet you, man. 96KX, you want to take a little rhythm? Hey, take as much as you want. I'm a nice guy, and we got plenty to spread around in this music suite. 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

0: Montreal loss. It means we're 2.5 games ahead of him. Woo! 96KX Classic Chicago, along with Clark Ingram at 722. And this weather's enough to give anybody double vision. You know, rain gets in your eyes, you can't see where you're driving. Here is Foreigner from their second album.
1: Oh, good. Someone finally called. Hi. Nobody's here now. This is the answering machine. I'm glad you called. My mechanism was getting rusted waiting for calls. Leave your name and number and the folks will call you back. Start talking at the tone, if I remember how to make one. It's been so long.
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3: Somewhere in New Jersey, there's this guy named Dave who has this giant 60s record collection and this pirate radio station in his attic with a transmitter he built from the Allied catalog. 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

0: think I hear the program director and the owner of the radio station screaming at me. Although that's a highly collectible 45, goes for a pretty good amount of money. There from 1960 on the Pocono record label, The Tumblers, and a tune called Scream. Yes, that'll make you scream.
1: You gotta get out of your head.
0: It'll make you step out of your

What a great tune there from early summer of 1967. The American Breed, that was their first chart 45, led by lead vocalist Gary Louisa out of Chicago, Illinois. American Breed and Step Out of Your Mind, and of course, before the American Breed. Yeah, so of course, back in late 67, early 68, of course, they really came onto the charts big with Bend Me, Shape Me. But even before any American Breed 45, Gary Louisa had a really cool group called Gary and the Nightlights, and they sounded like this. This cool

0: 7:45 from Gary and Louisa. Like I said, a later form of American breed. Gary and the Nightlights on the Prima record label in a tune called Take Me Back.
1: It's a break-in. We're right

great sound of the Marvelettes. From late spring of 1965, peaking at number 34 on the Billboard charts in a tune called I'll Keep Holding On. Yes, hold on, because Dave the Rain is on the radio. It's my Relics and Rarity show. And I love this record. I've got the speakers cranked up here with the No Static Attic. Mr. Eddie Floyd on the Stax record label. It's called Big Bird.

0: They loved that record in Pittsburgh. It was like a smash up in the Pittsburgh area. Eddie Floyd and Big Bird. And don't you worry about the Big Bird. You got bigger things to worry about.
1: Watch out! Here comes another Relics and Rarities.

0: to be the first album record, and a very collectible 45. Goes for a lot of money if you can find a copy of that record. A tune which was co-written by Soupy Sales. Yes, he does a version of that particular song on the Mouse LP, a Soupy Sales tune. That was the Gorillaz.
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3: 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July the 4th, 1967. 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
3: 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That begins at 8:05, and then of course at 9:05 tonight I will play back, according to your telephone votes, the top 10 most requested songs of the night in Winston-Salem, baby.
11: Yes.

0: me right now on the phone, ladies and gentlemen, is the poet laureate of the Babaloo J. Babaloo Electric Radio Program, Ed Lyerly. Good evening, Ed.
1: Good evening.
0: How are you doing this evening?
1: Good evening.
0: Well, I'm fine, thanks. Now, you have a poem to sing for us today. And being the 4th of July, a big national holiday, have you tied it in like that, you know, with a holiday theme?
1: No.
0: All right, let's have it then, Ed.
1: This world can't get on me in no late. You know, we can take over late.
0: That's beautiful. Did you write that one, Ed?
1: Yes, sir.
0: That is an original composition?
1: Yes.
0: I think that's marvelous. Well, it's happened again. I don't know what is wrong with some of you people. Somebody just called and said they did not understand Ed Lyerly's poem. For those of you who did not understand it, Blue will repeat it at this time. Thank you, Blue. Thank you. Yes, we know. 18 minutes after 7 p.m., Babaloo, Boss Golden. Dare Lewis and the Hollywood Playboys. I'm sure gonna miss her. Super hit goal.
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I'm starting to kind of rediscover their catalog stuff, and there's Lime Street Blues, and good one there, and Traffic before that. Who knows what tomorrow may bring, that's for sure. U2 did Vertigo, and we began with Ann Peebles, I'm Gonna Tear Your Playhouse Down. I'm Bart Shore. 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One more tune left in the bag to play for you. It's the Rolling Stones from Exile on Main Street, Sweet Black Angel.

0: Yeah, dude. All right, it's time to win yourself an album of the Y107 album stash by giving me the right answer. The question is, who is this thing behind the Y107 studio door anyhow? No one. Who was it? Call me if you know. 737-Y107. First caller with the right answer wins. Here's Prince. 20 till 9. Good morning.
1: Hi,
0: Y107.
1: Hi, was it Elvis?
0: No one Elvis. Bye, Y107.
1: That's the Beatles.
0: No one the Beatles.
1: Yeah.
0: Bye. Y107.
2: Rita Coolidge.
0: Who?
2: Rita Coolidge.
0: No, not Rita Coolidge. Bye-bye. Y107, good morning.
2: Is that Roy Orbison?
0: Yes, it is. That's right. Roy Orbison is correct. Who are you?
2: Mark Gunzelman.
0: Mark?
2: Uh-huh.
0: All right, Mark, you got yourself an album from the Y107 album stash. Appreciate you playing Knock Knocks with us this morning. What song was it by Roy?
2: Pretty Woman.
0: Pretty Woman, a golden O.
3: Coast to Coast AM with Art Bell. From the high desert in the great American Southwest, the deserts. No pyramids that I know of, but the deserts. Good morning, this is Coast to Coast AM. I'm Art Bell. As promised, with us this morning is Graham Hancock, author of Fingerprint.

0: seconds to the new cue. 20 seconds to the new cue. 10, 9, 8, 7, 6, 5, 4, 3, 2, 1. Now's the time.
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3: That's the end of the Rich Brother Robin Show. I gotta get the devil out of here now. Tomorrow afternoon at 3 o'clock, the Magic Christian and I once again will give away an album for every record we play. All you gotta do is call 297-8200 to rip them off now. Dave Conley is gonna come in here, give away 6 pack of albums and trucking shirts and all kind of other stuff and play Rod Stewart's new record. And I can't stand it. I'm going to the men's room. Bye.
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7: 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Thousands of dollars will be given away in July in the July ripoff. A winner, an hour, until the end of the month. Dynamite prizes. And big cash as close as your phone. A winner, an hour, in the July ripoff. A winner, an hour. A winner, an hour. A winner, an hour. A winner, an hour.
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9: Tough.
8: Then he put him on and walked to a construction site of a 40-story office building.
9: Tall, sucker.
8: Climbed up the top, filled his pockets with hot rivets, and then jumped off. 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
16: 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Coming up next.
17: The Beatles are great, Mommy Edmund says so. And the Beatles are great. The Beatles are great. They're great.
18: I love them. I don't care what anybody thinks. I love the Beatles for them, and I'll always love them. Even when I'm 105 and an old grandmother, I'll love them. And Paul McCartney, if you are listening, Adrian from Brooklyn loves you with all her heart.
19: Rock and roll music, if you like it, and if you feel it, you can't help but move to it. That's what happens to me. I can't help it. I mean, I have to move around. I can't stand still. I've tried it, and I can't do it.
20: Now, wait a minute. I wanted to say to Elvis Presley and the country that this is a real, decent, fine boy.
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0: Elvis from 1957 with Mean Woman Blues. The song was featured in Elvis's second movie, Loving You. There's a great scene in the movie, possibly one of the best Elvis movie scenes of all time, is when Elvis sings Mean Woman Blues in a juke joint. And after Elvis sings the song, he gets in a fight with a guy. Of course, the other guy started the fight. Elvis promptly beats the guy up, and all is well. Elvis also displays some phenomenal dance moves during the song.
1: Thank you very much.
0: Before that, we heard from the Beatles from 1963 with Hold Me Tight. You can find that track on their With the Beatles album, released on November 22nd, 1963, in the UK. My name is Steve Chelmsford. I'd like to welcome you to another episode of The Mop Tops and The King, an hour of Beatles and Elvis music with some fun surprises in between. Today's episode is number 729, and I hope you enjoy today's show. Let's head back to the year 1965. Here are the Beatles, minus John, George, and Ringo. I guess that leaves Paul with Yesterday.

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0: Elvis, live on stage at the International Hotel in Las Vegas, Nevada, in February of 1970, with C.C. Rider, a song that Elvis would open many of his concerts with during the 1970s. C.C. Rider is a song that dates back to the mid-1920s, first recorded by Gertrude Ma Rainey. My name is Steve Chelmsford. You're listening to The Mop Tops and The King from Chelmsford, USA.
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4: 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This is Charlie Foxtrot, 879er, requesting permission to land to listen to The Mop Tops and The King with Steve Chelmsford.
0: Permission is granted. It's also time for some 3 degrees separation of Elvis and the Beatles. Today's subject, the legendary Carl Perkins. Carl was a contemporary of Elvis, of course. He got his start at Sun Records, along with Elvis, Johnny Cash, Jerry Lee Lewis, Roy Orbison, and many others. Carl also had a huge influence on the Beatles. Here is Carl Perkins from 1956 with his classic, Blue Suede Shoes.
5: Well, it's one.

0: The one and only Carl Perkins with Blue Suede Shoes. Many Elvis fans consider it an Elvis song. Of course, Carl wrote it, and it is in fact a Carl Perkins tune. It hit number 2 on Billboard's Top 100 in the spring of 1956. Elvis later released his version of the song as a single in the fall of 56. It peaked in the mid-20s, coming in at the very respectable number of 24.
1: Thank you very much.
0: You're listening to The Mop Tops and the King. My name is Steve Chelmsford. If you would like more information about the show, you could always check out our website, themoptopsandtheking.com. We also have an email address. You can reach us at stevechelmsford@yahoo.com, and we'd love to hear from you. It's time now to venture across the Atlantic Ocean to visit our very dear friend in the north of England, Mr. Derek Shelmerdine, with this week's Beatles Unraveled.
2: Welcome to another Beatles Unraveled. I'm Derek Shelmerdine, author of the book Rock and Roll Unraveled. Greetings from Harrogate in the north of England. Ken Casey's 1964 road trip across America was a major inspiration for Paul McCartney and the Beatles' Magical Mystery Tour. Casey was a counterculture figure who wrote One Flew Over the Cuckoo's Nest. In 1959, he took part in a CIA-funded LSD experimental program. In 64, Casey and his merry pranksters journeyed across America in their bus named Further. The trip was documented in the movie The Merry Pranksters' Search for a Cool Place. Ken Casey and his merry pranksters held the first of their acid test festivals in 1965. This featured music from the Grateful Dead and Orange Juice, spiked with LSD, called Electric Kool-Aid. This event's often referred to as the birth of psychedelic rock. Ken Casey, also, 3 degrees of separation between the Beatles and Grateful Dead. Lots more stories on my website, rockandrollunraveled.com. And back to you, Steve, and your fabulous Mop Tops and the King show.
0: Thank you very much, Derek. Always a pleasure and always an interesting topic, especially your link between the Beatles and the Grateful Dead. Very interesting. Here are the Beatles from 1967 with Magical Mystery Tour.

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0: When my way was dark at night, he would shine as bright as light. 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
1: You know, you went to see those movies with Elvis or somebody in it when we were still in Liverpool, and you'd see everybody waiting to see him, right? 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And they'd all scream when he came on the screen. So we thought, that's a good job.

0: A protest song from former Beatle John Lennon. Gimme Some Truth. You can find it on John's 1971 Imagine album. Before that, we heard from Elvis with Trying to Get to You. It was recorded while Elvis was still under contract with Sun Records in July of 1955. It was released a few months later on Elvis's debut album with RCA Victor Records in March of 1956. That album was simply titled Elvis Presley. My name is Steve Chelmsford. You're listening to The Mop Tops and The King from Chelmsford, USA.
1: I got blisters on my fingers!
0: It's now time for what we like to call The Monkees Moment, our tribute to the prefab for The Monkees. And they do relate to the Beatles. Back in 1966, NBC created a TV show called The Monkees. The show is loosely based on the Beatles movie A Hard Day's Night. NBC was attempting to create an American version of the Beatles. And here are The Monkees from October of 1967 with one of their three songs that hit number one on Billboard's Hot 100. Featuring Davy Jones on lead vocals, Daydream Believer.

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3: And I'm Ringo. And we're the Cavan Beatles, directly from Liverpool.
1: Oh. You're listening to the Mop Tops and the King with Steve Chelmsford.
3: Yay!
1: What was that? Woo. Nice one, Stevie.

0: The Beatles, with a song written by Paul McCartney about a street in their hometown of Liverpool, Penny Lane. It hit number one on Billboard's Hot 100. It came in at number two in the UK, being kept out of the number one spot by Engelbert Humperdinck and his song Release Me. Do people still go around Liverpool stealing the Penny Lane street signs? I don't know. I'll have to ask our good friend Cy Spedo about that.
1: Hi, this is Cy Spedo from Liverpool, England's home of the Beatles, and you're listening to Steve Chelmsford and his most excellent Mop Tops and the King Show.
0: Thank you very much, Cy. Before that, we heard from Elvis from 1962 with a number one song of his own, Good Luck Charm. Elvis wouldn't have another number one for 7 years when Suspicious Minds topped the charts. My name is Steve Chelmsford. You're listening to The Mop Tops and The King.

0: I'm Ringo and I play the drums.
1: I'm Paul and I play the bass.
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3: I'm John and I too play a guitar. Sometimes I play the fool.

from December of 1965, The Beatles with Norwegian Wood, This Bird Has Flown, written primarily by John Lennon. Paul helped out with some of the lyrics, I believe. George Harrison plays the sitar on the track. It was featured on their groundbreaking Rubber Soul album. By the way, you can hear the Bob Dylan influence on the song. Before that, we heard from Elvis from May of 1956 with My Baby Left Me, one of three songs Elvis covered of Arthur Big Boy Crudup. My name is Steve Chelmsford. You're listening to The Mop Tops and The King from Chelmsford, USA.

0: My theory is that when it comes to important subjects, there's only two ways a person can answer. Which way they choose tells you who that person is. For instance, there's only two kinds of people in the world. Beatles people and Elvis people. Now, Beatles people can like Elvis, and Elvis people can like Beatles, but nobody likes them both equally. Somewhere, you have to make a choice, and that choice tells you who you are.
1: A very interesting theory, indeed. For those of you who may be listening to the show for the very first time, I like Elvis and the Beatles equally. I really do.
2: Thank you very much.
1: It's time now to venture south to the great state of Tennessee to visit with our very good friend, Mr. Dan Ely.
3: I'm Dan Ely from Cookeville, Tennessee, reporting for The Mop Tops and the King. Elvis Presley performed approximately 1,100 concerts between 1969 and 1977. If you include the early years of Elvis's career, it's estimated that Elvis performed nearly 1,700 stage shows in his lifetime. One of my favorite Elvis performances took place on November 10, 1971, at Boston Garden. Reviewers and fans alike praised the show for its raw energy, powerful vocals, and Elvis's magnificent stage presence. The set list highlighted Elvis's mastery of various genres, including rock, gospel, and country, while also showcasing his ability to deliver both high-energy numbers and heartfelt ballads. Rolling Stone magazine, reviewing the Boston Garden concert, referred to Elvis as royalty and the true king of rock. For me, it's certainly a concert worth listening to, possibly Elvis's best ever. I'm Dan Ely reporting for The Mop Tops and the King.

0: Brother.
1: Thank you. Thank you, Ringo. We'd like to do a song now from the first film we made. And it was in black. It's the one that we made in black and white. We've only made two. One was black and white, and one was coloured. Well, this is the black and white one. And it's the title song from the film. La la la.
2: Oh, is it?
1: Great. And it's called Hard Day's Night.

Those were the Beatles from 1964 with the title track to their first movie, A Hard Day's Night. The fans and the critics alike loved the film. The single hit number one in several countries around the world, including the UK and the USA. Before that, we heard from Elvis live at Boston Garden on November 10th, 1971, covering Simon and Garfunkel with Bridge Over Troubled Water. Here is Elvis once again, this time from December of 1970, with I Really Don't Wanna Know.

From the Elvis Country album, released in January of 1971, Elvis with I Really Don't Want to Know. It was released as a single the previous December. It hit number 21 on the Hot 100. My name is Steve Chelmsford. I'd like to thank you very much for joining me today on the Mop Tops and the King. I hope you've enjoyed today's show. Special thanks to Dan Ely, Derek Shelmerdine, and all the stations that carry the show. Thank you very much. But most of all, thank you. We'll see you next week. Bye-bye.

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8: 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Oh, yes, the peak of passion. The leer of like, the look of love. Yes, go ahead, my dear.
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0: 4 months after Dawn, the Four Seasons hit number one for the fourth time. Bob Gaudio remembers.
1: I don't know if you're familiar with New York, but on the West Side, West Side Highway going down to New York, when you get off there, like 10th or 11th Avenue, is a very long traffic light. I mean, it must be 2 minutes or so. And I don't know if they do it anymore, but the kids would come up and start cleaning off your car windows, and you'd give them a quarter, you know, while you're waiting for the light to change. And this one particular day, I had gone in, and a little tiny girl came up to the window, was cleaning off the car, and she looked like what the song says. 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I mean, she was just dirty and torn clothes, and I didn't have any change at all. 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And the look on the girl's, I mean, she didn't even say thank you. She just looked at me as I pulled away when the light changed. And that stayed with me for months after, and that's what inspired the song.

0: Ragdoll by the Four Seasons. Once again, Frankie Valli.
1: I can't tell you too much about Ragdoll, except that I think it was the fastest rising record we ever had. I mean, from nothing to number one in no time at all, selling about 3 or 4 million records in a period of time where 3 or 4 million records was astronomical, and also generating the kind of excitement to make it a worldwide hit.
0: Ragdoll is considered by many to be the Four Seasons' masterpiece, a teenage classic inspired by Phil Spector. It spawned a Four Seasons sound-alike girl group, the Ragdolls, one of countless imitation acts which included Randy and the Rainbows and The Happenings. In 1965, the Four Seasons moved on to a punchy, brassy masterwork, Frankie Valli.
1: Let's Hang On, written by Sandy Linzer and Denny Randall, two incredibly bright writers, came in a dry period. We were looking for something fresh, and Let's Hang On was a very fresh, new approach.

0: 1 year after Let's Hang On, Frankie Valli took an important step, the beginning of a solo career.
1: One of my early dreams was that I would be able to expand myself and extend beyond what the Four Seasons were. We waited until the Four Seasons had had the big success so we wouldn't hurt anything. And the other thing we were very careful about was the fact that I wasn't leaving the group. It was just something else that I wanted to do besides being a part of the Four Seasons. I called Bob Crewe up, and Claudio was at his penthouse in New York. And I got into a double conversation with both of them and said, hey, I want you to write me a hit song. I want the greatest song you've ever written. And they wrote Can't Take My Eyes Off You, man. And the day, man, it blew me away.

Things cooled off for Frankie Valli and the Four Seasons in the early 70s, but in 1975, they started a whole new string of million sellers, including Who Loves You, My Eyes Adored You, and Oh What a Night. The Four Seasons were the last surviving heirs of the New York doo-wop sound, and they were as fiercely supported in the East as their chief rivals were out West. The records Sherry and Serpent Safari both hit in the same month, August of 1962. And for the rest of the decade, the two bands battle it out on the charts to a virtual standoff. Next, the Four Seasons California rivals as the history of rock and roll looks at the Beach Boys. The history of rock and roll continues with the Beach Boys.

0: USA. Surfin' USA, a song recalled by the leader and founder of the Beach Boys, Brian Wilson.
1: It was a song that started out as Chuck Berry's Sweet Little 16. We just initially changed the words into Surfin' USA.
0: Brian Wilson formed the Beach Boys with his brothers, Carl and Dennis, their cousin Mike Love, and next-door neighbor Al Jardine. Together, they invented something totally new, surfing music, the sound of California.
1: Well, surfing music was, at that time, wasn't really anything but your Chuck Berry guitar with your Brian Dennis and Carl and Michael harmonizing their vocal cords, a good family blend. It was Chuck Berry guitar and a family blend. It's a group called the Four Freshmen that we had admired for years and learned harmonics, and of course the Letterman, you know, some of their harmonies. We just learned, you know, we learned from groups that you can incorporate these different harmonies and you end up with a unique thing called the Beach Boys, you know, and that's how we were born. That's how it happened.
0: Brian recalls a story of a Beach Boys classic.
1: Surfer Girl came to be. I was sitting in my car in Hawthorne, California, and I just got going on a melodic da da da da da da da da da da da da da da, and then I went home and wrote a bridge to it, and there was just a simple spontaneous occurrence that happened.

0: From 1963, The Beach Boys and Surfer Girl, composed by Brian Wilson.
1: Surfer Girl, of course, is probably one of my favorites because it's sweet. It's sweet and it's loving, you know. I like sweet, loving things. I feel very comfortable around stuff like that.
0: Brian explained how the Beach Boys got their name.
1: We were given that name by a man named Russ Regan, who named us the Beach Boys. Before we knew it, our group was called the Pendletones. And then Russ Regan, in this label said, hey, we want to put this record out by these fellas named the Pendletones called Surfin'. Russ said, why don't you call them the Beach Boys? And then tell them, after you release it, just say, hey, your new name's the Beach Boys. So they said, they announced to us over the phone that our new name was the Beach Boys, and we went, what? But later on, we accepted it.

0: The Beach Boys and Fun, Fun, Fun from the spring of 1964. Brian Wilson talked about songwriting motivation.
1: Brian Wilson is unfortunately a human being who responds to fear and love and things like that. I tend to also respond to psychological conditions, and these conditions are brought upon by myself, and I say to myself, well, today I'm going to grind one out. Okay, get behind that piano and grind a song out. And believe me, it works. You can grind these things out. You can force yourself to do it. 1, 2, 3, 4, 5, 6, 7, 8, 9, 10, go!

0: I Get Around from the Beach Boys, considered by many to be one of the purest examples of the California sound. Brian Wilson defines that sound.
1: Well, I would consider it an exuberating form of music, a little more exuberant than most of your music. You know, it just has that up feeling. You know, there's something up about it. It just feels more up than your normal situation. You know, I would call it up music. You know, anything up like that, California music, up sound, gets my blood going and gets me on my toes, you know.
0: Next, Brian on his toes, when we continue with a history of rock and roll. We continue now with the Beach Boys, 1965. Well,

0: In the spring of 1965, Help Me Rhonda became the Beach Boys' second number one record. And about the same time, Brian Wilson retired.
1: When I quit the group in 65, I decided I would stay home for a while and try to write music at home versus going out on the road and suffering from shock and loneliness and things like that. And Mike Love decided that he would have Glenn Campbell take my place on the road situation. And Glenn did it for about 6 months, but then Glenn, a funny thing happened to Glenn. He became very famous at his TV thing. He just all of a sudden clicked. And there he was, you know, and we lost him. He left us. And they got Bruce Johnston, who was a partner to Terry Melcher, who was Bruce and Terry at that time. Bruce Johnston became one of the Beach Boys.
0: Bruce Johnston, who later won a Grammy for composing I Write the Songs, recalls.
2: The first night, I only had an hour to go home, pack, and get to the airport. So I had to wear Al Jardine's pants, and he's about 3 inches shorter than I am. But it worked out, and I finished the tour. I came home, and Brian said, "Hey, why don't you come in and record with us?" I said, "Well, you know, I don't know if I'm going to stay in the group." He said, "Well, come on, let's see what happens." So I think the first thing that I did was probably California Girls.

0: The Beach Boys and California Girls from 1965. Once again, Bruce Johnston.
1: We're standing in my hallway, and you asked me about all these gold records. I think they're important because they remind you of what happened to you. They also make you sad because you can't ever recapture these times. Sometimes it's depressing because you see 15 gold albums and you're a little intimidated by it, wondering if you can go on and have additional success. And the success that these albums represent to me are mostly Brian Wilson's success as a producer, writer, and I was just a part of his vocal orchestra.
0: Brian Wilson recalls another part of that orchestra, his friend Dean Torrance of Jan and Dean.
2: We were recording a song called Barbara Ann, and I said, Dean, sit down next to me and sing with me on, oh, Barbara Ann, take my hand. You know, I wanted him to, just as fun. The guy said, hey, well, he's not a Beach Boy. I said, I don't care if he's not a Beach Boy. He's going to sing on this record. And they go, okay, if you want Dean Torrance on a Beach Boy record, he's got it. So Dean took over, and wow, it went number one in the country with Dean Torrance singing lead on it with me. Ba, ba, ba.

0: The Beach Boys and Barbara Ann, a song that had originally been a hit for the Regents 4 years before. We asked Brian Wilson about the inspiration behind the Beach Boys' all-time biggest record.
1: Oh, I was just inspired by the fact that my mother used to tell me how vibrations existed, that dogs will bark at some people, but they won't bark at others. Why is that? How come the dog will roar, roar, roar, roar, roar, at somebody and go silent on another guy? You know how a dog will be in the front yard, a guy will walk by, and he'll start barking. Well, my mother said that a dog sees vibrations, that he picks it up, rather than just, you know, that there's something that emits off a human being that transmits to the dog, and the dog begins barking out of fear. He picks something up. This was translated into a song form by me at least 16 years later.

0: In 1966, Good Vibrations was a result of endless overdubs and 6 months of painstaking studio work by Brian Wilson.
1: Well, we just used 4 different recording studios. We recorded a verse in one studio, a bridge in another, and the choruses in another, and overdubbed some vocals in another, and instrument. We just utilized different studios, evolving the song, junking some tapes, spent about $20,000 on the thing, and spent a lot of money on it, and ended up depressed, and ended up feeling like everything was goofed up. You know, I was very depressed over the whole thing, but nonetheless, we did have this great song called Good Vibrations that we had that was super duper, you know.
0: We'll be hearing more of the Beach Boys in later hours, but for now, we're turning to another major influence, perhaps the most important influence in the history of rock and roll.
2: Ringo, John, Paul, George. Ringo, John, Paul, George.
3: All together now.
2: Ringo, John, Paul, George.
3: Hi, Joe, they've got the picture.
0: Next, the story of the Beatles. They were the first recording artist anywhere to have a record certified a million seller before its release. In total, they sold more than 85 million albums and 120 million singles. If laid end to end, their records would wrap around the world 4 times. They took Europe by storm, and within 1 year, conquered the world. This is a story of the Beatles. We began in Hamburg, Germany, in 1961.

0: My Bonnie from the Beatles, recorded in Hamburg, Germany in April 1961. Lead vocal was by Tony Sheridan, a local pop singer who used the Beatles as his backup band at a place called the Top Ten Club. Beatle George Harrison remembers those early days.
1: When we, the ex Fab Four Mop Tops, used to play in Hamburg in Germany, we had to play like 8 hours a night, so we used to play every song we'd ever imagine. This is going back a bit. And we used to do whatever we heard and whatever, you know, we could come up with in order to try not to repeat too many. Of course, we had our favorites, which we'd play a couple of times in the night, but save for the main sets, which were when, you know, most of the crowd were there.
2: We're gonna eat them stars over the stars or Liverpool, but he bit it.

0: The lead singer on H.E. Sweet was John Lennon, who formed the Beatles with Paul McCartney and George Harrison after their earlier group, The Quarrymen, broke up.
1: I know I met Paul first, and he sort of joined this sort of group, and then George, you know, and gradually changed till it was just us three.
0: The original Beatles consisted of John, Paul, George, and a drummer named Pete Best. In the early 60s, they commuted between Hamburg and Liverpool's Cavern Club, backing Larry Parnes on tour and Tony Sheridan on records, but never really clicking on their own. George Harrison.
2: We didn't sit down and think we're going to be stars and we're going to do this and go and have funny haircuts. The only thing we wanted to do was to make a record.
0: In the summer of 1962, the Beatles' manager, Brian Epstein, took the first step toward enabling the Beatles to make their own records. He got them a contract with a British label called EMI Parlophone. And a few weeks later, they had their initial release, a song John and Paul had written 5 years earlier. First, though, there was a personnel change, as Beatle producer George Martin recalled.
3: Pete wasn't the best drummer in the world, by any means. And so I told Brian that when we did our real recording, I would use a session drummer. And in fact, I booked a guy by the name of Andy White to come along and play with the rest of the boys. Well, my decision, I guess, was a kind of trigger, because I'd learned later that the other three boys had been thinking of getting rid of Pete Best anyway. And once I said we weren't going to use him on records, that was a kind of clincher. And so they decided to get rid of him out of the group. And when the session came along, they told me they had a guy by the name of Ringo Starr. And could he play on the next session? I said, no. I've bitten once, I'd only be bitten twice. Well, he's got to work his way in with a band. So the first session we did with Love Me Do, in fact, was with Andy White on drums. And Ringo came to the session and he fooled around on maracas and things. And then he convinced me he was a good drummer. So we did another session again. We remade Love Me Do, with this time with Ringo on drums. So we had two versions of it. But Ringo is in fact on this record that you're hearing now.

0: 1962. It took 17 takes to complete. It was dedicated to a fellow performer from Hamburg, organist Billy Preston, later to join the Beatles on their final album, Let It Be. All through 1963, Beatlemania snowballed throughout Europe, and by early fall, it was ready to explode. On October 13th, thousands of screaming fans overran the streets where the Beatles were being televised to a primetime nationwide audience. In Plymouth the next week, fire hoses were needed to drown hysteria. Beatlemania had gripped the continent, but it was unheard of in America, where Parlophone's affiliate, Capitol Records, had rejected even releasing the Beatles' material, much to the annoyance of the Beatles' producer, George Martin.
1: I was getting very frustrated about it because I wanted the boys to break in America, and so did Brian. So we put pressure on EMI, and they started flogging it around to all the other labels. So there was another label called BJ that took one of them, and Swan took one, and they started really working hard on them. And eventually, when I Want to Hold Your Hand came along, Capitol, almost too late, said, okay, we'll take it. By which time, they really wanted all the other ones back, but they couldn't have them.
0: Among the Beatles' songs initially rejected by Capitol were She Loves You, From Me to You, and Please, Please Me.

0: all the recordings in those days were, we lived from one hit to another. Once I had the first impact with them, which was Please Please Me, I was concerned with keeping up the number one always, you know. Obviously America in the early days hadn't been conquered, but we'd conquered England, and we were just looking for fresh frontiers to cross.
1: The Beatles producer George Martin, who recalled a fateful phone call on February 1st, 1964.
0: Very late at night, well, long after I'd been asleep, Brian rang me up. It was about 2 o'clock in the morning. He said, "I knew you wouldn't mind being woken up this morning, George, because I've just heard that we've made number one in the States." And that was, I got up, you know, I went round to the George saying we all had a party and great fun.
1: Coming up, a song written on a bus in Yorkshire, the record that established the Beatles in America. It had advance orders of 1 million copies in England. When we continue with the Beatles. We continue now with the

0: I Want to Hold Your Hand, first broadcast in America at 12:50 p.m., December 29, 1963, over New York radio station WMCA. 5 weeks later, on February 7, 1964, 100 policemen, 200 reporters, and more than 10,000 teenagers stormed New York's Kennedy Airport.
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1: You'll feel the house rock in a minute. Gulardi's very sick tonight. Gulardi is really not himself tonight. Occasionally, Gulardi gets illusions of grandeur. Thinks he's a big man, you know. For example, tonight, I think I'm Ernie Anderson.
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1: Somewhere in New Jersey, there's this guy named Dave who has this giant 60s record collection and this pirate radio station in his attic with a transmitter he built from the Allied catalog. 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

top 10 for Sam Cooke in early 1965. And of course, later covered by the Big O, Otis Redding. 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Shake! 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Yes, one guess only. 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Who is singing this next record? Good luck.

0: Right, tell me who's doing that record. That's my Mystery 45. Call me up, 609-948-4487. Or once again, email me, dave@davetherave.com. One guess only. Who did that last record?
1: 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That's his music research. 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
0: My request. For Jackie in Middlesex, New Jersey, thank you so much for the phone call. As we remember the late, great David Cassidy, this is also one of my favorites from the Partridge Family, co-written by the great Jerry Goffin.

0: Rest in peace, David Cassidy. Way too young, 67 years old. And what a great song, I'll Meet You Halfway. I mean, the world would be just such a great place if only that could really happen. Everybody learn how to compromise. I'll meet you halfway.
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0: maybe someday. That'd be nice. Late 1968, it came out. Top 20 record for New Colony 6 out of Chicago. Things I'd Like to Say.
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5: 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And, David, what's new?
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Hey, Steve Jordan, you will start tracking again this hour. We're doing it with Neil Sedaka. Jot down the title of this one as Laughter in the Ring on KYA. KYA, Steve Jordan fooling around and heading up to one of those nonstop music hours. 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

0: got yourself, you're one of them ladies that gets home from work, right, every day, and man, you gotta cook for yourself and all that, and maybe a few kids laying around, and you just ain't got the time to do both, right, Ruby?
1: Boy, you got it right.
0: I sure have got it right, Ruby. I got something for you, too. I got a brand new microwave oven for you.
1: Oh, man.
0: For those kitchen quickies, Ruby.
1: No way.
0: That's right, baby.
1: Thank you
0: for listening, Ruby. You gonna tell everybody in Glendale, all your friends, about the new 10Q?
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0: did a show a couple years ago in August in Phoenix, Arizona. You ever been to Phoenix in August? Oh, yeah, it's nice. About 180 every day. What do locals always tell you about the heat? Dry heat, yeah. You know what? So's fire. One time walking by the bank, you know the sign that flashes back and forth between the time and the temperature? At 1:09 in the afternoon, the time and the temperature is exactly the same. That sign's going, 1:09, 1:09, 1:09. I went, oh, better not be like that at 4:30. But if you've never been there, it's so dry. You get chapped lips, you get nosebleeds. They always talk about how many old people live in Phoenix. I don't think they're old. I think they're dried out. They're in their 20s. They just need a glass of water.
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coast to coast via satellite from Hollywood. We're reeling in the years. I'm George Taylor Morris, and let's check through the date book for this third weekend in August. Back in 1961, the big story in Time magazine focused on transistor radio fever and how it was keeping school kids from doing their classwork. This was the weekend in 62 that the other Beatles decided to sack drummer Pete Best and replace him with Ringo Starr. The riots in the Watts section of L.A. held the front page headlines on this weekend in 1965. In 1971, famed sax player King Curtis was murdered in New York City. In 72, paperback rights for Jonathan Livingston Seagull sold for the highest price in publishing history. The U.S. bombing of Cambodia ended this weekend in 1973. And in 1977, the world was shocked by the news that the king of rock and roll had died at Graceland. Long live the king.

0: Dandelion from the Rolling Stones' greatest hits package called Through the Past Darkly. That was the octagonal album with a picture of the five of them on the front, faces mashed against a plate of glass. They all looked like they had mixed lips. It was Elvis Presley at the top with Don't Be Cruel, a song that reigned at number one for 11 weeks starting this weekend in 1956. Baby, You're a Rich Man was Beatles from Magical Mystery Tour. When we come back, an inside look at one of producer Phil Spector's most notable and tragic recording sessions and more as Reelin' in the Years continues on the Global Satellite Network. I'm George Taylor Morris, and we're Reelin' in the Years. Let's talk legend here. Phil Spector, the boy wonder kind of the 60s with his Wall of Sound Productions, where he would overdub dozens of musicians for one recording session. His success grew from his first hit with the Teddy Bears in 1958 through the Crystals, the Ronettes, and the Righteous Brothers' You've Lost That Lovin' Feelin'. Later, he would produce John Lennon and George Harrison, but his most famed recording session was in 1966 for a song that was a smash in Britain but barely made the charts in the U.S., a failure that forced Spector into seclusion for more than 2 years. It was Ike and Tina Turner's River Deep Mountain High, a song Spector co-wrote with Jeff Berry and Ellie Greenwich. The production session was star-studded, to say the least, and included some hangers-on and some old friends, and one of those old friends was Grassroots founder Warren Entner, who had crossed paths with Phil Spector at Fairfax High in Los Angeles, where they both went to school. As Warren remembers it for Reelin' in the Years, the River Deep Mountain High recording was historical for a number of reasons, but mainly because Spector was the man who controlled everything.
1: He was the star. It was unbelievable. And the luminaries that were there, I mean, Jagger was there, Brian Wilson was there. Ike Turner was barred from the recording session with threat that something strange might happen that night, but Phil didn't want Ike to have any kind of control over Tina during that period. And it was a live session, which is different than the way records are made today with a layered sound. Now, Phil had this Wall of Sound style of recording, and out there were 40 musicians. Sonny Bono playing tambourine, Leon Russell on one keyboard, Larry Nechtel, who was in Bread, playing another keyboard. There's Tina Turner, who has one of the most incredible styles going, even in 1960 or 61, 62. Phil's mother's sitting in the corner. He's wearing an Edwardian frilly shirt, and he was the star, and he made the appearance.

Reading in one of Dave Mason's early contributions to traffic, Feeling All Right from 1968. We started with Ike and Tina Turner and River Deep Mountain High. Tina's new album, by the way, should be out here in the very near future. Van Morrison came with Brown Eyed Girl. Get your stereo headphones ready and I'll bounce some great sounds back and forth across your brain next as we continue reeling in the years on the Global Satellite Network.

Via satellite from Hollywood, I'm George Taylor Morris, and we're reeling in the years. What kind of image does this name conjure up for you? Moby Grape. They had some highly acclaimed but less than successful songs in the mid-60s, including this short gem that is best heard when you stand in between stereo speakers or with headphones on to get the full effect of the opening.

Reeling in the Years with The Who from Tommy, and we're not gonna take it. Up front was Moby Grape and Omaha. This was the band that Skip Spence joined after his falling out with the early Jefferson Airplane. And it can be said that the band's lack of commercial success was in part due to the fact that their record company released 8 singles from the first album, all at the same time, and all of them stiffs. Another classic rock and roll reunion may be in the making, and I'll tell you about that when we introduce our Hall of Fame song next, as we continue Reeling in the Years on the Global Satellite Network.

I'm George Taylor Morris, and it's time to induct another classic into our Reelin' in the Years Hall of Fame. This week, we'll focus on someone who figures prominently into the resurfacing of one of the 60s premier rock groups. Because it can now be told that Neil Young is back with his old teammates in Buffalo Springfield. Young, Richie Furay, Dewey Martin, and Bruce Palmer have all been hanging out at Stephen Stills' house practicing some of those old Buffalo Springfield tunes and probably working on some new things, too. Add to that the story that he may do some music with Crosby, Stills, and Nash again, and he's gearing up for a solo tour. We've got one very busy Neil Young. Anyway, Neil's in the spotlight this week for one of his best pieces of rock and roll, a classic deserving of a place in the Reelin' in the Years Hall of Fame.

0: Neil Young's Southern Man from After the Gold Rush. This week's selection to the Reelin' in the Years Hall of Fame. And if you haven't sampled it yet, Neil's new album, Landing on Water, has some tasty tunes.
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4: Do you ever notice when you're drunk, nothing sounds like a bad idea? Isn't that a glorious side effect to a drug? Like 3 o'clock in the morning, you're all lit up, just trying to pay a hooker with Burger King coupons. What can I get for 50 cents off the chicken tenders? Chicken tenders? How did he know my street name?
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7: Oh, and hot hits it is indeed. We are back. Yeah. This is the Test Transmission. This is live, warm, blood flowing through our veins, getting ready to do it. Back to all of our listeners, we know you are out there. We are here, please, with Bruce. This is Laser Hot Hits, and I am John Rock and Roll Anthony. I'd like to send out my sincerest and most gratitude thanks to my buddy John, James, and Mike. They are the main wire twisters who crank us back up, got us rocking and rolling on the airways of all Europe. They are our wire twisters, the brewers of Laser Blast, and also the brewers of their own home beer. I think we might put that in a bottle and call it John Rock and Roll Beer. I don't know. I'm going to have to get the patent from them and see if we can't make up a little bit. Here's Pride in the Name of Love. It is the right time to tell a friend that Laser Hot Hits is back. That's right. 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That's right. You, you, and you, and you. Everybody put your hand up to the radio. I want you to feel something move. Rainbow, since you've been gone, Laser Hot Hits. Good evening, Europe. 9:35, John Rock and Roll Anthony at Laser Hot Hits. We are back, and we are rocking and non-stopping all night long. ZZ Top, three men from Texas, two of them with the funny beards, and one of them kind of looks like a normal person. Don't know how he got mixed up with those other two. Give me all your loving, Laser Hot Hits. We're back.
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8: 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In Austin. 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
8: 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Thanks for calling. 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
5: And I am the real. How you doing? Just a second. How you doing tonight? How's it going? We do have a good show, despite what you've heard so far. Somebody called in, want to know what I look like. And, obviously, you know, it makes me feel bad. I've been on TV for almost a year. Nobody know. Well, if you don't know, I'm tall, dark, and handsome. Of course, so is Isaac Hayes, and I guess that's kind of a good clue. Don't forget it.
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0: is going crazy. Can't hardly stand it.
1: Leo Sayer, he's nuts, believe me. How much love, WGAR. Before that, the Commodores and Three Times Lady. It's 9:45, Music Radio, WGAR. We've got 62 degrees and seals and crocs.
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7: 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A Quinn Martin production. Starring Roy Thinnes as architect David Vincent.
8: The Invaders. Alien beings from a dying planet. Their destination, the Earth. Their purpose, to make it their world. David Vincent has seen them. For him, it began one lost night on a lonely country road looking for a shortcut that he never found. It began with a closed, deserted diner and a man too long without sleep to continue his journey. It began with the landing of a craft from another galaxy. Now, David Vincent knows that the invaders are here, that they have taken human form. Somehow he must convince a disbelieving world that the nightmare has already begun.
0: The guest stars in tonight's story, John Larch, Carol Rawson, Frank Overton. 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
1: This is Music Mike. 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Even so, many of these songs are pretty good. 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

of Fame with Mr. Music Norman Knight as we rock on live coast to coast. Tommy James and Sean Dells and Crimson and Clover. And of course, this hour, we're featuring the hits of this date, February 19th, going back to 1969, as we rock on back 20 years ago on the U.S. Hall of Fame, featuring all those great hits of this date of 1969, like this one, Clem Curtis and the Foundations on the U.S. Hall of Fame. And of course, a big hit for him, that was called...

Jazz Hall of Fame with Mr. Music Norma Knight. Of course, from London, England, Clem Curtis, the Foundations, and Build Me Up Buttercup. By the way, if you would like to be in touch with me, there's one simple way for you to do it. Just give me a call at this number.

Of course, we're looking back on this date, February 19th, 1969. Where might you have been 20 years ago at this particular time? Hopefully, the music will bring it all back for you. And of course, as we do each and every Sunday, before the hour's up, we will play the actual number one national hit on this date in 1969. Coming up, a big hit for Jim Morrison and the Doors 20 years ago. You'll hear it next on the U.S. Hall of Fame.

0: Hall of Fame. Who's on the telephone?
1: This is Kathy Wisenhunt.
0: And Kathy, where are you calling from?
1: I'm calling from Abilene, Texas.
0: From Abilene, Texas. What can I play for you from this date in 1969?
1: I'm going to make you love me.
0: Oh, you are? How? Oh, that's the song. I'm sorry. What do you want to send it out to?
1: My husband, Michael.
0: All right. How long have you been married?
1: We've been married for going on four years.
0: 4 years. Well, here's to your husband, Kathy. The Supremes and the Temptations on the U.S. Hall of Fame.

0: me closer, baby, closer to you.
1: And with each beat of my heart, for every day we apart, I'll hunger for every wasted hour.
2: And I-

the U.S. Hall of Fame with Mr. Music Norman Knight as we let the good times roll. Rolling all the way back to February 19th of 1969, that Diana Ross and the Supremes and Eddie Kendricks and the Temptations, TCB, taking care of business, and I'm going to make you love me. And of course, before the hour's up, we'll play the actual number one national hit on this day 20 years ago. Coming up, a big hit for Creedence Clearwater Revival. You'll hear it next on the U.S. Hall of Fame.

U.S. Hall of Fame with Mr. Music Norma Knight, Doug Clifford, Stuart Cook, Tom and John Fogerty from the San Francisco area, Creedence Clearwater Revival, and Proud Mary. As we look back on this date, February 19th, 1969, 20 years ago today, these were the hits that we were listening to, songs like this by the Turtles on the U.S. Hall of Fame, and you showed

0: Jazz Hall of Fame. Who's on the telephone?
1: This is Marianne.
0: Marianne, where are you calling from?
1: Jacksonville, North Carolina.
0: From North Carolina. What can I play for you from this date in 1969?
1: This Magic Moment.
0: All right. And who do you want to send it out to?
1: My husband, Carl.
0: Carl. And you've been married how long?
1: 9.5 years.
0: 9.5 years. Is he nearby?
1: Yeah.
0: You going to give him a big hug?
1: Probably.
0: All right. Give him a big hug and listen to the song, Marianne, on the U.S. Hall of Fame. This

Jazz Hall of Fame with Mr. Music Norman Knight as we rock on live coast to coast, the king of rock and roll, Elvis, and If I Can Dream, as we look back on this date 20 years ago. Coming up, a big hit for the Box Tops. You'll hear it next on the U.S. Hall of Fame.

0: from Memphis Way, Sweet Cream Ladies, as we look back 20 years ago.
1: America's favorite oldies, U.S. Hall of Fame.
0: U.S. Hall of Fame, who's on the telephone?
2: Jake Johnson.
0: And Jake, where are you calling from?
2: Hastings, Nebraska.
0: From Nebraska. What can I play for you from this date of 1969?
2: The Games People Play.
0: By Joe South. Who do you want to send it out to?
2: Amy Larson.
0: And who's Amy?
2: My girlfriend.
0: Oh, does she play games?
2: Uh-huh.
0: All right, Amy, this is from Jake. Joe South on the U.S. Hall of Fame. Uh-oh.

0: U.S. Hall of Fame, who's on the telephone?
1: Dougie Anderson.
0: And Stolarm, where are you calling from?
1: Norton, Virginia.
0: From Virginia. What can I play for you from this date in 1969?
1: Ramblin' Gamblin' Man by Bob Seger.
0: And who do you want to send it out to?
1: Tina Mullins.
0: Tina, she's your girlfriend, huh?
1: Right.
0: Oh, you love her?
1: Yes, sir, I do.
0: All right, how long you two known each other?
1: For about 3 years.
0: 3 years. Well, here's your song, Tina, from Stolarm on the U.S. Hall of

Jazz Hall of Fame with Mr. Music Norman Knight as we rock around the clock every Sunday at this time, of course. The Bob Seger System, that's what they're known as on Capitol Records when they debuted. That his very first hit, the pride of Ann Arbor, Michigan. Bob Seger System, his very first hit 20 years ago in Ramblin' Gamblin' Man. And we're looking back on this date, February 19th, 1969. We have yet to play the number one song. We also have a song that was a number one hit for Tommy Rowe, and that song is next on the U.S. Hall of Fame.

Mr. Music, Norma Knight, former number one hit for Tommy Roe and Dizzy, as we look back on this date, February 19th, 1969, and 20 years ago today, this was rock and roll. Crazy Elephant on the U.S. Hall of Fame.

Now the U.S. Hall of Fame with Mr. Music Norman Knight. Of course, that's Crazy Elephant. And Gimme, Gimme, Good Lovin' as we look back 20 years ago. Well, what do you suppose the number one song was on this date in 1969? Belonged to a man from Dallas, Texas, Sly and the Family Stone. Of course, on Epic Records, number one hit, a thing called Everyday People on the U.S. Hall of Fame.

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2: Cleveland weather's going to be cool tonight with an overnight low 55, mostly sunny. Again tomorrow, high 85 currently in the lakefront, 73 degrees. G98, England Dan, John Ford Cooley, I'd really love to see you tonight at 7:23. Skip O'Brien, how you doing tonight? Better believe it. 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G98. Dr. Hook, Skip O'Brien, gonna love you just a little bit more. Unfortunately, we're not gonna do any loving right now. Record wasn't ready yet to be played. Maybe it's not a hit, I don't know. This is war, this is a hit, and this is summer. G98, where the more you listen, the more you can win. From where the winning comes easy, G98. G98, Mo McLeod, I just gave Camping Rouge in Maple Heights $140 cash.

0: not too bad. Not quite as cold tonight. Overnight low down to 55. Mostly sunny again tomorrow. High of 86. Currently in the Lakefront City. It's 71 degrees at G98. G98 Bubble Cloud. I gave Tammy Roos of Maple Heights $140 in cash. I will be up the river for about a week, but that's all right. It's early and still to one at 9:26 from G98.
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I'm your host, Christopher Verdesi. Every week on Chart Crush, we do a deep dive into a year in pop music and culture and count down the top 10 songs according to our exclusive recap of the weekly pop charts published at the time in the music industry's top trade publication and chart authority, Billboard Magazine. This week on Chart Crush, we're turning the clock back to 1971, an inflection point in music and pop culture after the deaths of two of rock's biggest counterculture icons less than 3 weeks apart in the fall of 1970, Jimi Hendrix and Janis Joplin, and fans still mourning the breakup of the Beatles earlier in the year, and then the Doors' Jim Morrison died in July of 71. How would music have been different in the 70s with the Beatles still together and those three towering figures living on? Would the spirit of the 60s have persisted? Perhaps, but it was already on life support after major body blows like the MLK and RFK assassinations in 68, the Manson murders and the Altamont Festival gone bad in 69, Nixon being president, and the protest movements of the 60s, black civil rights and the anti-war movement going full radical revolutionary. Far-left splinter groups like the Weather Underground and the Black Liberation Army careening off into a revolutionary crazy land of bombings, murder, kidnappings. But not just that, with billions in new federal anti-poverty funds flooding the zone, protest escalated and expanded. In his New York Magazine essay, Mau Mauing the Flak Catchers, culture critic Tom Wolfe detailed how in San Francisco alone, there were 87 different militant niche identity groups all devising ever more creative, colorful, frightening, and newsworthy ways to confront the system, or Mau Mau, after Kenya's Mau Mau Rebellion against the British, all to secure grants or lucrative community organizing gigs or what have you from the mostly clueless, almost exclusively white middle-class career bureaucrats. Bureaucrats, the Flak Catchers, whose agencies and committees were in charge of deciding who got the funds. How did they decide? When somebody rises up in the ghetto and confronts you, Wolf explained, then you know he's a leader of the people. So the poverty program not only encouraged Mau Mauing, it practically demanded it. Wolf was writing about San Francisco in 68. By 71, the explosion of aggressive, militant, even theatrical activism, courtesy of taxpayers, was everywhere. And protest fashion went mainstream. At school, letter sweaters and McGregor back-to-school slacks and skirts, out. Guerrilla berets, field jackets, combat boots, and proletarian can't-bust-em jeans or army khakis, in. Radical chic, the title of another Tom Wolfe essay at about the same time as Mau Mauing the Flak Catchers. All in the Family premiered on CBS in January of 71. Norman Lear's sitcom about a high school educated blue collar loudmouth, Archie Bunker, under constant ideological assault in his own house over race, feminism, poverty, the war, Nixon, etc., by his obnoxious freeloading student activist son Mike Stivic, aka Meathead. And it resonated because everything in 71 was political. Every American was either confronting or being confronted. The show was number one 5 years in a row, and Lear and CBS spun off Maude, Good Times, and The Jeffersons from All in the Family later in the 70s. Archie Bunker's chair is in the Smithsonian. Now, where would Hendrix, Joplin, Morrison, and a still intact Beatles have fallen on the spectrum between activism and escapism that developed in music in response to all that? Well, who can say, but our first song as we kick things off is the most conspicuous example of activism in our countdown. A song about the plight of Native Americans written in 1959 and a number 20 hit in 1968 for Don Farden, formerly of British mod band The Sorrows. But that was before Indian activists claimed Alcatraz, the island in the San Francisco Bay abandoned since 1963 when the federal prison there closed. The physical occupation of the island for over a year and a half got as much attention as any action by a militant group in the era. And just as the feds were clearing out the last of the occupiers in June of 71, this new version of the song shot into the top 10. Ironically, the band had gotten famous in the 60s wearing colonial costumes and tri-corner hats. But singer Mark Lindsay was part Cherokee, and he sings the song like he means it. It's the Raiders Indian Reservation.

That 19-month Alcatraz occupation put the plight of Native Americans front and center. A who's who of celebs got involved. Jane Fonda, Marlon Brando, Anthony Quinn, Jonathan Winters, and many others. Creedence Clearwater Revival, the rock band, pitched in $15,000 for a supply boat. Pre-rock and roll pop singer Kay Starr, who was half Iroquois, carried the message to the over 40 set. Keep America Beautiful's iconic crying Indian anti-littering ad was the right PSA at the right time when it hit TV screens on Earth Day in April, and the Raiders Indian Reservation was the right song at the right time when it topped the charts in the summer. Number 10 here on our 1971 edition of the Chart Crush Top 10 Countdown Show. The song subtitled The Lament of the Cherokee Reservation Indian. It was really a Mark Lindsay solo record recorded in L.A. with Wrecking Crew studio aces, but the namesake of Lindsay's 60s band, the Raiders, Paul Revere, jumped on his custom bike and rode coast to coast, plugging it to every radio station he passed along the way, and it was the band's first top 10 since 1967, and their only career chart topper. Another guy who got political in 71, Marvin Gaye, and he scored his biggest hit since 1969's I Heard It Through the Grapevine with the title track to his concept album, What's Going On? No punctuation after that title, but our artist at number 9 heard a question. So last minute, he retitled his group's first album in 2 years to his answer. There's a riot going on. On the cover, a reimagined American flag with black instead of blue and bursts instead of stars, and pessimistic, disillusioned, and sometimes incoherent songs. A far cry from their ultra-catchy, starry-eyed, utopian hits from just a couple years before. The album got mixed reviews, but it still shot to number one, and its lead single was number one for 3 weeks in December. It's Sly and the Family Stone's Family Affair.

Sly and the Family Stone were at the pinnacle of fame after their 1969 hits Dance to the Music, Everyday People, Stand, and Hot Fun in the Summertime. But the racial colorblindness the group not only celebrated but embodied, having both black and white members, put Sly at odds with the Black Panthers, who leaned hard on him to fire the white drummer and sax player and embrace black power and revolution. So, squeezed from both ends, Sly holed himself up in his mansion in L.A., surrounded by hangers-on, drug dealers, petty gangsters, bodyguards, and his pit bull gun, a, quote, terminal zone of drugs, guns, chaos, and paranoia, as Guardian writer Sean O'Hagan put it in 2007. That's where he recorded There's a Riot Going On. Family Affair replaced Isaac Hayes' theme from Shaft at number one in December, marking five straight weeks with a black artist at number one. But that was just a preview for 72, when black artists scored a record-setting 11 of the year's 22 number one hits and had a majority of the records in the top 10 for 14 straight weeks. Sly coulda, shoulda been part of that, but showing up late or not at all to shows and his rambling incoherent interviews in print and on TV were just too weird, even for 1971. And after Family Affair, the Riot album yielded no further hits. Okay, so that concludes the blatantly political segment of our 1971 Chart Crush Top 10 Countdown show. But as Isaac Newton taught us, for every action, there's an equal and opposite reaction. So maybe not, because what could be more reactionary in an era of in-your-face political activism and racial consciousness than a group of five white brothers that sound just like the group of five black brothers they've replaced at the top of the charts? The Jackson 5 were 1970's big pop story. Four consecutive number ones, lead vocals by 11-year-old Michael Jackson, I Want You Back, ABC, The Love You Save, and I'll Be There. But then, on literally the first Billboard chart in 1971, January 2nd, out of Ogden, Utah, here came the Osmonds with their preteen, Voice Hasn't Changed Yet, Donnie, singing lead. One thing the Osmonds thought of first, though, maybe the only thing, issuing solo singles by the squeaky voice little guy getting all the attention. By spring, Donnie was a full-blown Tiger Beat heartthrob, and his first solo record, Sweet and Innocent, got to number 7 just after the group's first hit got bumped out of the number 1 spot. The second group single only made it to number 14, so the label, MGM, issued a second Donnie single, and when it hit number 1, it became the first song ever to top the Hot 100 twice in two different versions. More on that in a minute, but first at number 8, Donny Osmond's Go Away Little Girl.

Go Away Little Girl, written in 1962 for teen idol Bobby V by bro-building power songwriting couple Carole King and Jerry Goffin, but only an album cut, so pop crooner Steve Lawrence put his version out as a single, and it was his first number one hit in 1963. Vocal group The Happenings took it to number 12 in 66, but in 71, as a 50s and early 60s nostalgia wave was building, 13-year-old Donny Osmond got it to number one again. Maybe the only version of Go Away Little Girl that's not cringeworthy since the 80s. That's when the topic of pedophilia first trended. A side note, at the tail end of Tin Pan Alley in the 40s and early 50s, it was common for multiple versions of a song to chart, usually at the same time. And several songs had more than one version that got a turn at number one, a double jackpot for the songwriters. But Go Away Little Girl was the first in the Hot 100 era, 8.5 years apart. Before long, two other covers of early 60s number ones topped the chart, Grand Funk's The Locomotion in 74, another Carole King song, and then The Carpenters' Please Mr. Postman in 75. The originals of those by Little Eva and The Marvelettes, respectively. I did mention escapism in that nostalgia wave about to break, right? And at number 7 on our Chart Crush Top 10 Countdown for 1971, the hit that started it all for our white Jackson 5 copycats from Utah. And get this, it's a song that was written for the Jackson 5, but rejected by Motown boss Berry Gordy Jr. in favor of the Jackson 5's second number one hit, ABC. Here again, Donny Osmond, but this time with his brothers in the Osmonds Group. Their first hit, One Bad.

Osmond's One Bad Apple, number 7, as we count down the top 10 hits of 1971 here on this week's Chart Crush Top 10 Countdown Show, recorded at the legendary Fame Studios in Muscle Shoals, Alabama, by studio owner Rick Hall, who'd also produced 60s soul stars like Aretha Franklin, Otis Redding, Wilson Pickett, and he hired the long-haired, mutton-chopped session guitarist who'd pitched a tent in a parking lot to get noticed. Sadly, that guitarist, Duane Allman, the inventor of Southern Rock and founder and leader of the Allman Brothers, was another rocker who didn't live to see 1972. Up next, we have another brother act, but this time a trio from Britain, who'd charted their first top 20 hits in 1967 and then their first top 10s in 68. But the ground shifted under their feet in 68 and they found themselves stuck, along with dozens of other popular mid-60s acts, in the vast limbo between hippie-approved album rock on the one hand and bubblegum, as adjudicated by the new arbiters of cool in the counterculture press. And when their proggy 1969 double LP concept album failed to earn the Rolling Stone seal of approval, they disintegrated, but were back before too long with a renewed focus, tighter material, and a number one hit, their first, for 4 weeks in August of 71. It's the Brothers Gibb. That's right, the Bee Gees. How can you mend a broken heart?

Robin on the verses, Barry on the chorus, and both, along with the third Gibb brother, Maurice, on harmonies. The Bee Gees, How Can You Mend a Broken Heart? Number 6, as we count down the top 10 from 1971 here on this week's Chart Crush. April of 1970 was when Paul McCartney announced that the Beatles were splitting, and by summer, the Bee Gees were back together, cutting a record that many mistook for a lost latter-day Fab Four masterpiece. Lonely Days became their first top five hit, and then How Can You Mend a Broken Heart, their first number one. They slumped badly again after 71, but of course came back bigger than ever in the disco years with seven more number ones, starting with Jive Talkin' in 75. And speaking of the Beatles, here's a trivia question. Which Beatle was the first to get to number one after the breakup? Well, John Lennon was the first to chart a solo single, Instant Karma. That hit number 3 behind the Beatles' own Let It Be in April of 70 as Paul McCartney was announcing the split and releasing his first solo album. Maybe I'm Amazed off that album might have topped the chart, but it was never issued as a single. And the charts were Beatle-free all summer until Thanksgiving. That's when our number 5 song hit the airwaves, rocketed to number 1 the last week of 1970, and stayed on top 4 weeks into 71. His songwriting, voice, and guitar on songs like Something, Here Comes the Sun, I Me Mine, and While My Guitar Gently Weeps had as much to do with the Fab Four sound in their last couple years as anything John, Paul, or Ringo contributed. So for fans mourning the breakup all year, it was a delight. At number 5, George Harrison's My Sweet Lord.

George Harrison, My Sweet Lord, number 5 on our Chart Crush Top 10 Countdown Show for 1971. Don't look for it anywhere near the top of Billboard's year-end chart for 71, though. It's only number 36. 71 was the last year that Billboard's chart year, the time frame they account for their year-end rankings, didn't include the last several weeks of the previous year after the press deadline for the issue with the year-end charts. They changed that for 72, but for My Sweet Lord, not counting its weeks in December 1970, makes it one of the many year-straddling hits over the years that have fallen through the cracks on Billboard's official year-end charts. Here at Chart Crush, we avoid that by factoring every song's full chart run in the year it earned the most points. So George's Ode to Krishna takes its rightful place as the number 5 song of 1971. Overtly religious pop hits were a thing in the early 70s. My Sweet Lord preceded in the top 10 by Norman Greenbaum's Spirit in the Sky in the spring of 1970, and 2 weeks after it finished its run, Ocean's Put Your Hand in the Hand of the Man from Galilee debuted on its way to number 2. And over on the album chart, Andrew Lloyd Webber and Tim Rice's Jesus Christ Superstar at or near the top 10 pretty much all year, Billboard's number 1 album of 1971. Religious songs on the charts, definitely a barometer of worldly stresses and anxieties. Nostalgia is another, but you know times are really tough when songs about literally escaping are topping the charts. There were a lot of those in the early 70s. Two examples from 71, John Denver's first hit, Take Me Home Country Roads, and Janis Joplin's last, Me and Bobby McGee. But what if you live in the inner city, right in the thick of things, and you just can't escape to the country or hit the open road with nothing left to lose? Well, you can still beat a tactical life retreat back to the basics of home, family, and neighbors, and that's especially tempting when there's a cute girl downstairs who blasts her music every night, and getting to know her would make life so much sweeter. Inspired by another how-to song about finding sanctuary amid the hustle and bustle of the city, the 1962 Drifters hit Up on the Roof. At number 4, it's Dawn featuring Tony Orlando. Knock 3 times.

The narrative story song with a beginning, middle, and end, as old as the hills in country and folk, but in the early 70s, pop records that weren't crossovers from those genres started topping the charts, and Knock Three Times was one of the first. According to co-songwriter L. Russell Brown, it sold 100,000 copies a day for 10 days straight over the holidays heading into 1971, and that was just in New York. Once it made the charts, its narrative depiction of the simple joys and dramas of urban life warmed the hearts even of folks who'd never even been in an apartment building, and it caught on nationally. 3 weeks at number one and the number four song on our Chart Crush Top 10 Countdown for 1971. Now, we never find out whether the girl downstairs knocks three times or bangs twice or even if she sees the note on the string, but 2 years later, Tony Orlando and Dawn were back at number one with another story song that does have an ending, a happy one, Tie a Yellow Ribbon Round the Old Oak Tree. At number three, we have the first hit by the woman that Billboard honored with a Trendsetter Award in 71 for proving that singer-songwriters doing, quote, personal statement songs could sell boatloads of records. Well, she had nothing to prove as a songwriter. Over 70 charted recordings of her songs on the Hot 100, including over a dozen top tens, most from the early 60s, co-written with her lyricist hubby Jerry Goffin in the Brill Building. But it wasn't until she divorced Goffin and moved to LA's Laurel Canyon and took a stripped-down confessional approach for her 71 album with producer Lou Adler that things gelled for her as a singer. The album Tapestry took a few months of word of mouth to crack the top 10 on the album chart, but once it did, it became a big part of the soundtrack for the burgeoning women's movement. Number one for 15 straight weeks, and then album of the year at the Grammy Awards. Adler picked our number three song for the single and put another winner from the album on the flip, I Feel the Earth Move, and it was number one on the Hot 100 the first 5 weeks. Tapestry was the top album, mid-June to mid-July. At number three, it's Carole King's It's Too Late.

One of the great breakup songs, Carole King's It's Too Late, at number 3 on our Chart Crush Top 10 Countdown of 1971's Biggest Hits. A very mature song for the pop charts. It doesn't wallow or cry or point fingers, just observes kind of matter-of-factly that for whatever reasons, things aren't like they were and it's time to move on. Critics have highlighted the implicit feminism of that, and besides opening the door for singer-songwriters in general, Tapestry's sales alerted the biz to the purchasing power of women as a distinct demographic. One reason it took Carole King so long to find success as a singer, extreme stage fright. It wasn't until the summer of 71, when Tapestry and It's Too Late were already number one, that she finally pushed through the jitters for a sellout crowd at New York's Carnegie Hall. You go, girl. Now, on the male side of so-called personal statement songs in the first years of the 70s, guys like Neil Young, Cat Stevens, and James Taylor come to mind. Taylor, by the way, a close friend of Carole King after she moved to L.A. His number 3 hit, Fire and Rain, in late 70, credited with kicking off the singer-songwriter boom. But one guy who usually isn't thought of in that category scored the biggest hit in the genre in 71, and he didn't even mean to. It first appeared as an album cut, and then as the B-side of his debut 45 as a solo artist, but radio started playing it instead of the A-side. Recorded essentially live in the studio at number 2, Rod Stewart's Maggie May.

A biographical song about his first intimate relationship with an older woman. Rod Stewart's first solo hit, Maggie May, number 2 on our Chart Crush Top 10 Countdown of 1971's Top Hits. Stewart was also the lead singer in the band Faces in the early 70s, along with future Rolling Stones guitarist Ron Wood, group founder and bassist Ronnie Lane, and drummer Kenny Jones, who later replaced Keith Moon in The Who. None of those guys wanted to be thought of as Rod Stewart's backing band, though, which caused friction as Rod's solo career took off and they called it quits by 75. Even most classic rock fans to this day think Faces' biggest hit is a Rod Stewart song. The rocker Stay With Me hit the chart less than a month after Maggie May exited, and while Rod's solo follow-up I'm Losing You, another rocker, was still on it. And speaking of rockers, Led Zeppelin, The Who, Jethro Tull, Black Sabbath, and Yes all had quintessential albums out and in the top 10 on the album chart in 71. So how did classic rock perennials from those albums like Stairway to Heaven, Won't Get Fooled Again, Aqualung, Iron Man, and Roundabout fare on the Hot 100? Well, in a word, poorly. Album rock, a massive blind spot on the Hot 100 for the simple reason that the Hot 100 was a singles chart in the 70s, and who needs a single of a song you already have on an album? We can't even guess at those songs' popularity relative to others because Billboard didn't start publishing airplay charts until the 80s. Still, even with those dynamics in play, some rock songs did manage to become number one Hot 100 hits. The Rolling Stones' Honky Tonk Women in 68, which was only out as a single, ditto Steam's Na Na Hey Hey Kiss Him Goodbye in 70, the Guess Who's American Woman, also in 70, a band previously known for more easy-on-the-ears jazzy pop, and the band with the number one song on our Chart Crush Top 10 Countdown for 1971, also more top 40 than FM before this hit, but it was an FM jock in Seattle who first played it, and based on the response, the big AM top 40 station in the same building started spinning it, and the rest is history. At number one, it's Three Dog Night's Joy to the World.

0: Three Dog Night's Joy to the World, another totally unexpected hit, added last minute to the end of their album just to fill out the time. The single version we just heard is a punchier mix, shorter, with some guitar overdubs and a break that aren't on the album. Veteran country singer-songwriter Hoyt Axton had started Joy to the World for a kids' cartoon that never got made, so the lyrics were still incomplete when he pitched it to the band. Jeremiah was only a bullfrog because those were the nonsense words he came up with there on the spot, planning to go back and polish things up if they wanted the song. But before he could, they recorded it, and the album was out. Three Dog Night charted 21 singles from 69 to 75 with 11 top 10s, but 71 was their high watermark. Joy was number one for 6 weeks, plus two other top 10s, Liar and An Old-Fashioned Love Song.
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4: Well, good morning. I'm Jay Philpott. It's about 7 minutes in front of 10 o'clock in with the first of 10 songs in a row for this rainy Tuesday morning. Steve Miller Band, Abracadabra from WLOL Music Radio.
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3: And the good news is we've got better information for you than I just gave you. 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You got that? Everything?
5: Thanks, Rick.
3: You got it. Let's get into a Weekly Top 40 Sure Shot. Here's George Michael. It's called

0: Cause I gotta have faith.
1: That's it. That's Faith. George Michael in a weekly Top 40 Sure Shot. George does have his beard now. And we have number 40 as we count them all the way down for you. A Michael McDonald sound-alike. That's what they're calling this guy. He says, no, I'm Michael Bolton. And that's what love is all about.

A brand new hit, a brand new artist, two hearts that find a way, and that's what love's all about. Michael Bolton, a debut at number 40 on the weekly Top 40. Here we go, more music at number 39. Mick Jagger's got his solo effort called Let's Work.

0: He knows what it's all about. Mick Jagger, who jogs 5 miles a day to keep in shape for his tour coming up. Let's work. Speaking of the tour, Mick has hired the set designer, John Napier, who did the Broadway show Cats, Starlight Express from London. He designed the look for Mick's new live show. Mick Jagger, down to number 39 on the weekly top 40. Well, a T-shirt has inspired a hit. It's coming right up. And for the people listening in Australia to the Weekly Top 40 this weekend, there's the new Kiwi Herman coming your way.
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0: If you have any requests here on the countdown, just give us a call. Our secretary is ready. And Lena Wayback, you're over there?
4: I'm ready.
0: Okay.
4: I am ready.
0: Just give her a call. Here's number 38 as we get back to the music. Now, it's official. She's not just a one-hit wonder. Here's the second smash for 17-year-old Debbie Gibson.

0: Shake it. Go ahead.
1: Oh, don't lose it.
0: Don't lose it. Shake it. Shake it. Debbie Gibson, a debut for Debbie at number 38. She's doing her homework at this very moment, attending Calhoun High School in Long Island. Here's number 37. Nothing but music on the weekly top 40. A kind of a switch. A group that hasn't changed a single member since 1979. Loverboy. Notorious.

0: thank you. 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
1: That's Notorious. Loverboy with a song inspired by a T-shirt. Guitarist Paul Dean of the group saw a shirt that read, "Every mother's nightmare, every schoolboy's dream." And a hit was born. It drops two this week. It's number 37 for Loverboy. Well, if you're dreaming of one day owning your very own compact disc system, the day is today. Your chance at a beautiful state-of-the-art CD player plus a library of your favorite hit CDs for the winner of the weekly Top 40 Challenge. Now, here's what you do. 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
2: I think that his influence on my own writing came out more later on when I wanted to write the way I thought that people talked, because that's how I felt. 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
1: 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Now, that person is talking about Chuck Berry. And this person is a very famous music superstar. Who is he? 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Just put that voice name and your name down on a postcard. 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
1: Okay. 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And your hint is musical superstar, all right? Coming up, what does rapid eye movement have to do with a hit on the countdown? We'll talk about it right after this.
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4: Grow up!
1: Well, you have to know these things. They have the decorations up all over, if you'll notice. Also, happy birthday if you're having your birthday this weekend. Happy birthday to bass player Bill Wyman of the Rolling Stones, who is 51. Also, John Anderson of Yes. How old is he, Dan? You know,
5: 43.
1: Is our research man, Dan the Man. Nice makeup you've got on. He's singing on this song, number 36. Love Will Find a Way. This is Yes.

Love Will Find a Way. Yes! They enter the countdown at number 36. That's a debut. Their last hit was Owner of a Lonely Heart. That was 4 years ago, so they're hoping for a new one. Number 35, let's keep it up. Is there life after the death of a supergroup? Well, there is for this guy, Timothy B. Schmidt. And you can tell this voice was from the Eagles. Has his boys' night out.

Timothy B. Schmidt climbs up 5. He's number 35 on the weekly top 40. He's got a birthday coming up this week, so happy birthday, Tim. Number 34 of non-stop music on the weekly top 40 countdown. A natural phenomenon during a deep sleep. That's what they call rapid eye movement. And that's what they call this group right here. And the one

0: all guitars in tune. The four-man group is out of Athens, Georgia, and they've been plugging away since 1980, and look at this, they've landed with a hit. Number 34, and in fact, our highest debut on the weekly Top 40. Well, a superstar poses topless. Coming up next.
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0: You might want to make a note that it was on this day, this weekend, 23 years ago, that Cheryl Sarkisian became Mrs. Sonny Bono. Yes, Cher, 1964, married Sonny Bono, who is now running for mayor of Palm Springs and has a great Italian restaurant called Bono's. If you're ever in Palm Springs, you got to try that place out. He's there. He's got a Frank Sinatra sound-alike at the piano. His wife is the hostess. And we asked Cher how she felt about it. She said,
2: "Don't jerk me around. I'm not in the mood."
0: Let's get into it. This is Jumpstart.

Oh, Natalie, Ms. Cole drops six. She's number 33 with Jumpstart My Heart on the weekly top 40. She's been parked right here on the countdown for 10 weeks. So that's staying power. Let's keep up the hits. It's a weekly top.

Ooh, yeah, the Jets. Now there are 15 Wolf Grahams. Their mom just had another baby, baby number 15. I do you. The Jets and a weekly Top 40 Extra. Here's number 32, two movies coming up, a new double album, the concert tour, and this smash. He is Sting, and we'll be together.

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1: Barry Manilow. You know, way back when, I loved Mr. Manilow. I thought his 70s stuff was really terrific, and I was an advocate of Mr. Manilow all throughout the 80s when his star had tarnished a bit. And yet, I find the stuff he's doing now just, what's the word I'm looking for? There's no excuse for it. In addition to re-recording his old songs over and over and over and over again, he's taken to re-recording the hits of the 50s, the 60s, the 70s, and now the 80s. This is from one of those things. This is Copacabana at the Copa, the 2008 acoustic version, as it's billed, from Barry Manilow, released in February 2008.

Does anybody really want to hear Mr. Manilow doing loungy versions of his own hits from 30 years ago? I don't think so. That's Copacabana at the Copa, 2008 acoustic version, released to radio in February 2008. It's inexcusable. That's the word I was looking for. He and Rod Stewart have just been recording crap of late, and people keep buying it. It just ain't right. Vote with your wallets, people. Don't buy that garbage. And now, hang on a second. This is on the same CD here, so I gotta... Oops. Severe problems? Yeah, that's right. Seems like way back when you could put together a dance record and it would be okay, and you could get pretty much anybody to sing over it and it would be okay. There are plenty of dance records in the last 50 years or so that had terrible vocalists on it, but few as bad as this. I just want to listen to the production, the actual music, and it would be okay. There are plenty of dance records in the last 50 years or so that had terrible vocalists on it, but few as bad.

That's Justice. And with any justice, I'll be fading that out. D-A-N-C-E. I don't think it was a big hit, but it did come out in February 2008 and therefore qualifies as a song that came out during the year and finds its way onto 2008, the year in review. And that's what we're doing this week on Crap from the Past. I'm Ron Boogie Monster Gerber. What have we here? Oh, that second Gnarls Barkley album. Brother, were expectations really high. Crazy was the hit single from the first one, an out of left field, crazy good hit single that they could not reproduce. There's no way you could capture that magic or rebottle that magic, so they didn't even try. Instead, they released an album full of songs that they like, and I thought they were kind of good. From February 2008, this is the first single off that second Gnarls Barkley album. This is Run on Crap from the Past.

0: It's not bad.
1: It's kind of hyper. It's not quite Hey Ya. That's an Outkast song. But Run from Gnarls Barkley. Not a bad record from February 2008. I don't know if that was a hit either. I kind of gave up on following the pop charts a number of years ago. But anyway, a song that came out in 2008. And that's what we're doing this week on Crap from the Past. I'm Ron Boogie Monster Gibber. This is Crap from the Past. And now, oh, the dumbest title of the year. Google Me. Oh, yeah. You know, with a song like Google Me, this is going to age really well. And this is certainly going to be one of the songs I come back to and listen to over and over and over again. Just need to find out where it is on this particular CD. I'm hoping it's track 5. How about now?
2: Ladies and gentlemen!

close to near the bottom of the barrel. This is a very, very deep barrel I found here in 2008. Google Me from Teyana Taylor. I don't know who that is. Maybe I should check the internet. Eh, I don't really care all that much. It came out in February 2008, and it's bad. Not all of it was bad, and what I'm going to play here, very representative of one of the trends I found in listening to all the music in the entire year all at once. A lot of British female artists. Some with single names, like perhaps Duffy. I think she's English. Let's give a listen to Mercy. This came out in February 2008.

0: That's Duffy and Mercy from February 2008. Pretty good song. Nice retro sound to it. And this trend started last year, or was it 2006, with the big Amy Winehouse album, Back to Black. Nothing wrong with that. And since then, there have been a flood of artists that had that throwback sound to sometime in the 60s, that indeterminate retro soul sound that fits the female vocalists from England very nicely. Duffy, one of them, riding in on that particular trend there. I'll be playing a lot of the one-name artists from England who, as I understand it, are dominating the Grammy nominations in early 2009. So, just 1 month later, this is an artist called Honey Honey, and I really don't know who that is, but this is Little Toy Gun. Listen for the retro throwback sound for the female British women type trend on Little Toy Gun from Honey Honey for March 2008 on Cramp from the Past.
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0: Oh, yeah, that's good. Come on, play it. It's catchy. Damn you, piece of crap Denon CD player. Ah, does anybody want to... Oh, this is crazy. All right, I have to bail. That's too bad. I actually enjoyed Little Toy Gun by Honey Honey because it played fine at home, but not so much here on this machine. So is it even going to queue up track four? Oh, CD2. I'm going to just put a world of hurt on CD player number two if it... Anyway, Honey Honey, just one of the many artists that are representative of this trend with the throwback sound that I kind of like. I'm sure I will grow tired of it at some point, but till then, it's pretty good.
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4: 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Yo, this is Sonny Joe. Pittsburgh weather for the overnight. Occasional drizzle, lows in the upper 20s. Later today, Saturday, cloudy and rain. High to about 45. Library's got 34. Hazelwood, 33. Downtown, it's 31 with the D-Mob at Hot 106. 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Melly Mel on the wheels of steel. Yo's truly, Yo, Sonny Joe gonna MC the deal. Club classics and the rap hip-hop dictionary. Here's Lee LaKay on Hot 106. 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
4: 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Yo, this is Sonny Joe. 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

0: Today, we're highlighting the funniest sarcastic sayings from the past that still make us chuckle. You're about as welcome as a fart in an elevator. You're proof that even duct tape can't fix stupid. I'm not arguing, I'm just explaining why I'm right. You're about as useful as a screen door on a submarine. Why don't you go play in traffic? Why don't you act your age, not your shoe size? If I wanted to hear from you, I'd rattle your cage. You're about as sharp as a marble. I'd agree with you, but then we'd both be wrong. I'm not sure what your problem is, but I'm guessing it's hard to pronounce. You're not yourself today. I noticed the improvement. I'd love to see things from your perspective, but I can't get my head that far up my ass.
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2: 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Follow what I'm saying? It's 2 o'clock. This is JJ Wright. How are you? On the way, Classics 4, Marvin Gaye. Got the Stones standing by. It's 12 in a row. Continues.
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0: minutes before 12. This is J. Paul Huddleston, KHJ 2020 News. Now, more music and Dick Saint for Bill Wade.
1: I'm not going to hurt anybody. Kick over a table or two down there. Hey, Dave, man, you know, all right. 11:56, this is Dick Saint.

0: 3 in the Windy City. Gotta fight a woman, gotta fight a woman. 1969, Door, reach out, touch me. Woo! WLS. J.J. Jeffrey here at 3 o'clock this afternoon on The Rock of Chicago with details about car number 72. Another 73 Dream Machine, and it's a brand new Chevrolet Nova hatchback. Dig on it.
1: Wearing her sequined chemise corridor pants. That's all right, baby. She wears it well. And that's Rod Stewart's music from the album Never a Dull Moment. This is Dick Saints. $2.10, $2 and $3.
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This is Sha Na Na. 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

0: Here, 656, Natalie Cole with Dickie Do. I got love on my mind, which sometimes causes warts on your hands. WHBQ 714, Dickie Do Edwards, Aerosmith, to blow your doors off, walk this way. But be sure you're wearing hip pads.
1: I fill those tubes up with peanuts.
0: Fill those tubes up with peanuts?
2: Oh, well, gee, he is the president. I guess he, you
0: okay,
2: know.
0: Okay, yes, sir.
2: Maybe they're nuclear peanuts.
0: Say, oh, I'm out of here.
2: Get him out of
0: here. It's 2 o'clock. With Stu Robb and KC the Sunshine.
3: WHBQ 525 with Walt Jackson, and I want to get next to you. That's for the real man, baby.
4: That's ridiculous.
3: I'll tell you what, I'll slap your face, girl. Get enough?
4: Enough.
3: Thank you.
4: WHBQ, John, this is Andrew Young.
3: There he is. Come on, Andrew.
5: You know, Jimmy Carter told me I was doing fine.
3: Good.
5: I trimmed that White House lawn better than anybody.
3: Oh, cut it out.
5: He's been real good to me. Andrew. I'll get done.
3: Come on, Andrew.
5: I also get to have me a watermelon break.
3: Oh, come on, Andrew. Would you cut it out?
5: And I tell you what.
3: What?
5: I get me all the ice cold lemonade I want after I mow the White House lawn.
3: You don't have to mow the lawn in the White House.
5: You know he ain't going to fire me.
3: Come on now, will you? Times have changed, as you can tell.
6: 70 degrees, sunny skies at 9 before 8. 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
10: What's up? How you doing? Welcome to this classic countdown. Now let's take a little trip back to June of 1974 for a top 20 celebration of rock, pop, and soul classics. We begin with a handful of bonus extras, including the Eagle. One of their first real rock and roll recordings, The Eagles Already Gone. We're flashing back to June of 1974. As the Watergate scandal continued to unravel all around him, President Nixon tried to spend as much time as possible outside the country, including a 9-day visit to the Middle East that month and a summit meeting in Moscow with Leonid Brezhnev. Our audio portrait of June 74 continues now with a southern rock band called Wet Willie.

0: Elton John's then brand new release, Don't Let the Sun Go Down on Me, from June 1974. Some of the top movie hits that month were Uptown Saturday Night with Sidney Poitier and Bill Cosby, Sybil Shepherd is Daisy Miller, and Chinatown, starring Jack Nicholson and Faye Dunaway.
1: JJ, get us to see Mr. Mulray.
2: My husband's at the office.
1: Actually, he's not, Mrs. Mulray. And he's checked out of his apartment at the Elma condo.
2: That's not his apartment.
0: Let's head back to June of 74 with the fourth of our five bonus extras, Taking Care of Business by BTO in the Sunday Night Countdown.

Rockman, Turner Overdrive. We're looking back at the month of June 1974, when Hale Irwin won the U.S. Open Golf Championship, played at Wingfoot in Mamaroneck, and a brand new group from Sweden was just beginning to get radio airplay on their debut single. This is ABBA with Waterloo.

0: Mornings.
1: Anna, Benny, Bjorn, and Agneta, Sweden's ABBA from June of 1974. Terrific to have you with us counting them down tonight. Let's head back to June of 1974. Here's Sideshow by Blue.

That's Heartbroken Blue Magic with the number 20 record in our June 1974 countdown, Sideshow. During a tour of Canada that month, Russian ballet superstar Mikhail Baryshnikov asked for political asylum in the West. Elizabeth Taylor and Richard Burton were divorced in Switzerland, and a Dutch rock band called Golden Earring had the number 19 record in the top 20. Here's Radar Love.

0: Gladys Knight and the Pips, On and On, from June of 1974. Some of the popular TV shows that summer were The Waltons, All in the Family, The Bob Newhart Show, Sanford and Son, and Kojak.
1: Well, what do we have?
2: According to the bill, a lady in the driver was carrying about $1 million worth of morphine.
1: Well, that's a switch. In Marseille, it figures. Bolivia, Morocco. I mean, they've got the facilities to extract the heroin, but here?
2: Yeah, cocaine's the street drug. Smack.
0: The Righteous Brothers are straight ahead in the countdown. Now with the number 17 record of June 1974, here are the Hollies.

Bill Medley and Bobby Hatfield, the Righteous Brothers. Glad to have your company as we rewind the music and times of June 1974. Sly Stone got married on stage before a concert at Madison Square Garden that month. The Who sold out four shows at the Garden in a matter of hours. Keyboard man Rick Wakeman quit the group Yes to begin a solo career. And Anne Murray remade a great Beatles tune for our number 15 countdown classic, You Won't See Me.

counting down the best of June 1974. This is Dick Bartley. So far in the top 20, we've heard Sideshow by Blue Magic, Golden Earrings' Radar Love, On and On by Gladys Knight and the Pips, The Hollies with The Air That I Breathe, The Righteous Brothers' big comeback record, Rock and Roll Heaven, and You Won't See Me by Anne Murray.

0: a watermark?
1: A watermark.
0: Yeah.
1: You're close.
0: Okay.
1: Something to do with that.
0: Okay.
1: Something to do with what you would see on the bill. Okay?
0: Okay, thanks.
1: Try again.
0: Bye-bye.
1: Hop at a one, what's your guess?
2: How about a picture of a loon?
1: You're close with the picture part, but no loon.
2: Okay.
1: Okay?
2: Thanks.
1: Try again. Hop at a one, what's your guess for me?
2: The size.
1: The size? No, that's not it. Might be different in size, but that's not what we're looking for.
2: Okay.
1: Okay? Yep. Try again. Okay, I got a hint for you. Something on the $2 bill looks a little bit out of place, okay? Think about this. Call me up and win. It's Semisonic while you ponder this over on Hot 101.
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1: 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Today's hottest mix. Need to know what the most unusual thing is about a Canadian $2 bill. It's something you would see on it. Has to do with the USA. What's your guess?
5: Is it a picture of the flag?
1: Of what flag?
5: The U.S. flag.
1: Who's this?
5: Jennifer.
1: Jennifer, where are you at today?
5: In my car, heading to Niles.
1: Heading to Niles. You going to work? Are you going home or what?
5: Going to school.
1: Going to school. Well, that's a little bit of irony for you because you just educated everyone else. You're right. You got it. Way to go. Exactly 100% correct. Was it my hint that helped you out or what?
5: Yeah.
1: Here's the actual official answer. The flag flying over a depiction of the Canadian Parliament building is an American flag. What do you think our flag is doing on this Canadian bill?
5: Maybe it pictures freedom.
1: Maybe. You never know. Tell the world what Jason gave you the hookup today.
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4: 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I'm going to be taking a couple of quarts of rum. 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
1: Yeah, this is Detective Johnson of the Drug Enforcement Agency. Doctor, perhaps you'd like...
0: Okay, that's just about all the time we have for calls right now. We're going to break, take a word from our sponsor, and be back with Timothy Leary.

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1: Portland weather.
0: Cloudy and cooler with a chance of rain, believe it or not. The low tonight will be near 70 with northerly winds. Afternoon highs will be 88 Thursday and 85 on Friday. Right now it's partly cloudy, 94 degrees at KXOL. That's Boz Skaggs from his LP, My Time, at 5:21 on the Selden Show at KXOL.
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5: Then they tell you about the pain-relieving ingredient. 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Strength is out now. 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Give me the maximum allowable human dosage. Figure out what will kill me and then back it off a little bit. Why does that pharmacist have to be 2.5 feet higher than everybody else? Who the hell is this guy? Clear out, everybody. I'm working with pills up here. I'm taking them from this big bottle, and then I'm going to put them in a little bottle. That's my whole job. I can't be down on the floor with you people. Yes, I'd like to get this prescription filled, please. All right, but you wait down there. No one comes up here but me.

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Spinning Top, that was our mystery record. Of course, I've got a mystery record coming up for you in just a little bit, so don't go anywhere. Jot down my phone number if you've got a special request for next week's show. I got pretty much everything planned out for this week. 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Once again, that email address, dave@davetherave.com. Here's a great B-side. I always love this by the Fifth Dimension. Yes, coming to you on our Relics and Rarities show.

0: guess you got to flip those records over. Spring of 1970, the last Soul City 45 to chart for the Fifth Dimension. Then they moved on to the Bell record label. The flip side of the Girl song, great record. It'll Never Be the Same Again. Dave the Rave on Relics and Rarities.
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It's a former Day of the Rave Sure Shot 45 on the Fabolous record label, Artenard. Tim Cole, You Made Me Cry. You see those tears coming down? You know what kind of tears they are, don't you? Oh, yeah. Tears of the Clown. Smokey Robinson and the Miracles here in the No Static Attic. Love this record. The great sound of Motown Detroit music on the radio.

gonna be crying those tears no more. Smokey Robinson and the Miracles. My request. Thank you so much for the special request, Don Rarer, Mechanicsburg, PA, 609-948-HITS, 609-948-4487. 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
2: 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It's 8:04 from the Super Q, WQIO. And this is Mike Green. Hey, Newark Heath. We're going to be live in your town tonight at McDonald's at the Indian Mound Mall for the Cruisin' for Kids Classic Cars Show. 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Always more variety on the Super Q, 93.7 WQIO. It's 8:11. This is Mike Green, Central Ohio weather. They're telling us becoming sunny for this afternoon. I think we've forgotten what the sun looks like. It's pretty cloudy out there right now, though. High today is 76. Clear and cool tonight, low 54. And then again, mostly sunny and a little warmer for Sunday with a high of 80. Good morning, Mansfield. You have 56. Newark checking in at 58. 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
2: And it'll be becoming mostly sunny this afternoon. High 76, clear and cool tonight. Low 54, sunshine on Sunday and warmer, high 80. Mansfield 56, Newark 58, and 57 in Ashland.
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Atlanta Rhythm Section, that's Alien. I kind of forgot about that one. It was a hit in 1981, did make the top 10. And before that, Jerry Rafferty doing Baker Street, the number one song from him. This is the ZCOM Radio Hour with the Rolling Stones.

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5: 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We can stay up late, swapping manly stories, and in the morning, I'm making waffles.
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7: He blew into town looking for some tough jeans.
8: Need some tough ones.
7: Wamco macho jeans.
8: Real tough.
7: Walked in the general store and bought himself a pair.
8: Thank you, ma'am.
7: Took him outside and beat him 30 strokes on the sidewalk. Then he hooked him to the back of his pickup and drug him down to the livery stable and had the blacksmith pound him between a hot horseshoe and an anvil.
8: Tough.
7: Then he put him on and walked to a construction site of a 40-story office building.
8: Tall, sucker.
7: Climbed up the top, filled his pockets with hot rivets, and then jumped off. When he woke up, the doctor told him that he had a broken vertebrae, concussion, and a fractured fibula. But his jeans were tough.
8: Tough jeans.
7: They had to cut them off of him.
8: Sorry, we'll have to cut them
7: when
8: off.
7: He gets out of traction, he said he ain't gonna put his rear in any other gear. Wamco macho jeans. No sissy stitching, but a leather patch on the outside to tell you where they come from. And a real man on the inside to tell you where they've been. Wamco macho jeans for big macho men. If your waist size is smaller than your age, you're spit out of luck.
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9: I work on about 6 or 8 cruise ships a year. I was up in Juneau, Alaska. It's beautiful. You'd ever been there. It's right on the water, and these big, beautiful mountains come up directly behind the city. And early in the cruise season, they still have snow on them. The locals told me the number one asked question by these tourists, they get off the ship and look around, is, what's the elevation here? You just got off a boat. You remember going uphill? That is so sad. I just grabbed by the head and dipped in that salt water. I had a salt water, see? Salt water, see? See? Sea level. First time I flew to Alaska, like 25 years ago, I flew from Seattle to Anchorage. I had this bonehead sitting next to me. He's talking to me. He goes, you ever been to Hawaii? I've been there a couple of times. He goes, I've never been to Hawaii. In fact, we land in Anchorage. I'll be the closest I've ever been to Hawaii. What makes you think we can fly 3.5 hours north of Seattle, be closer to Hawaii? Ever look at a map? But I think the problem is, every map of the United States you've ever seen, it's the lower 48, right in the corner, Hawaii and Alaska. It took you a minute, but you got it, and I appreciate it.

0: Oh, that one went right upstairs. Hope nobody's trying to sleep up there. Oh, they probably are. Okay, go to sleep now. If
1: I
0: could
1: grant you. I talked to him. He was interested.
2: It's okay. Let's get it on. Shall we?
3: My goodness. Excuse me. Can you leave the room? Outstanding. No, I could not do something
2: come on,
3: like that.
2: Loving, kissing. Once your mouth has been on this, you wouldn't want to turn back.
3: Really?
2: Go ahead. Make your day.
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1: What countries make up Great Britain? You've heard of Great Britain?
2: Yeah.
1: If someone said they're going to Great Britain, what language would they speak when they get there?
2: British.
1: They speak British. Okay. What are people from Denmark called? You meet a bunch of people from Denmark.
2: I don't know. Denmarnians?
1: Denmarnians.
2: I don't know.
1: How many Great Lakes are there?
2: Oh, a lot. Like 100 something?
1: 100.
2: I could be wrong.
1: Can you name all 100?
2: No.
1: We're talking with?
3: Nick.
1: Nick, what do you do?
3: I go to high school.
1: Go to high school. You've heard of the English Channel.
3: Yes.
1: It goes between what two countries?
3: France and England.
1: England. Now, is there any way to get there besides by boat?
3: I think there's like a bridge, like a really long bridge, and it goes under the water.
1: So a bridge that goes under the water would be called what?
3: An underwater bridge.
1: Oh, how about a tunnel?
3: Oh, yeah, a tunnel. Mm-hmm. Yeah. Okay.
1: What country would you find the Panama Canal in?
3: Panama Canal. Is there a country named Panama? No?
1: I don't know. Is there?
3: No. Oh, is it in the U.S.? No.
1: Why do they call it the Panama Canal, you think?
3: Is there the guy named Panama?
1: There's a guy named Panama, and he did what? He made the...
3: Canal? The Panama Canal?
1: If you're going down to use the Panama Canal, you're trying to get from where to where?
3: One place to another.
4: You know, when it comes to racism, people say, I don't care if they're black, white, purple, or green. 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To hell with purple people.

0: unless they're suffocating. 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
1: 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One of my favorite songs. Love means you'll never have to say you're sorry. But we have ways of making you. That doesn't sound right. The sounds of sunshine here. Okay, girls, relax. Get yourself back in gear and dressed and ready for the office. It's 7:05. This is Lee Bailey on Tulsa's KAKC with the sounds of sunshine.
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1: 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The beginning of the end.
2: From the KAKC Hall of Fame. It's a
1: beautiful. Good morning, this is Lee Bailey on KAKC at 7:12. Here's something I could get 5 years in the pun for, but I learned I've got 2 weeks, 3 days, 4 hours to keep the cast on my left arm. And I realize that cracks you up.

WNDE, Windy 1260. Marvelous Mark 757, and Barry Manilow's Weekend in New England. I spent my weekend in Noblesville. And if Manilow knew what I did, he'd eat his heart out, believe me.

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Hey, come on in. We're reeling and rocking on the radio for the next couple hours. It's four decades of rock and roll and pop and soul from the 50s, 60s, 70s, and 80s. The show originates from CPL Radio in Cedarburg, Wisconsin. But in April of 2023, we added 8 stations in New Zealand and in the UK, too. And I'm pleased to announce that we are now on a station in Australia on Clifton Grove FM. So to celebrate our new Australian affiliate, it's songs from Australian artists in our second hour theme hour. My name is Mark Nielsen. I'm the host. And this is

Well, if you bought the 45 of Daydream Believer and flipped it over, that's what you would hear once you put the needle to vinyl, of course. The Monkees, a fun cut there, giving Mickey Dolenz a workout on lead vocals. Lyrics by Diane Hildebrand. She wrote a lot of material for the Monkees. And when she gave the lyrics to Mickey, he started singing it. And she said, no, it's twice as fast as that. And he said, what? She said, yeah, twice as fast. Going down, the name of that one, from the Monkees, the 1967 album, Pisces, Aquarius, Capricorn, and Jones Limited. And Sugarloaf getting the good times rolling this week with a great rocker that sounded good on AM radio back in 1970. Green-Eyed Lady, not to be confused with the Brown-Eyed Girl, Van Morrison. And of course, Blue-Eyed Girls get a few songs on the radio too. Sweet Judy Blue Eyes, Blue Eyes, Elton John, Blue Eyes Crying in the Rain, Willie Nelson. But talking about the Green-Eyed Lady, always liked that one from Sugarloaf. They're from Denver, Colorado. Remember their other radio hit in the 70s? Don't Call Us, We'll Call You. That was a good one too. Green-Eyed Lady, top five in 1970. Rolling on now with the British band Simply Red. Lead singer Mick Hucknall wrote this when he was 17 years old and a student at the Manchester School of Art. His teacher said, the best art is created under a stream of consciousness. So Mick wrote this song using that method. Holding back the year, Simply Red from 86.

So there were two different incarnations of the Drifters in the 50s. You had the original group that was led by Clyde McFadder, and then their manager fired all those original members, and a group that was previously known as the Five Crowns assumed the Drifter name. That was 1959. Lead singer for these Drifters was Benny King. We heard the debut record for this new group of Drifters, There Goes My Baby, top five in 59, and this group of Drifters would go on to have other big Drifter hits like This Magic Moment and Save the Last Dance for Me. Well, this group threw us a curveball in 76. Gone were the hard rock and heavy chords, and there was some jazz. Lead singer, guitar player Randy Bachman raised on jazz. His guitar playing later in his career would head in that direction. But here is Bachman Turner Overdrive from 1976, sounding a bit like Steely Dan. Looking out for number one from their head-on album. Every-

Motown Getting Psychedelic in 67, released in July of 67, during the Summer of Love, during the long, hot summer of 67, during the Vietnam War. The first single credited Diana Ross and the Supremes, not just the Supremes anymore, putting that leading lady out front there in the title. And one of the last of the singles written by Holland Dozier Holland, Reflections, top five in 67. Here's Gillan, English rock band fronted by the former Deep Purple vocalist Ian Gillan, Trouble, 1980.

0: Well, I think that's going to be the new theme song for the show. I've got a handful of songs to sing for you. Except, you know, I don't sing, thankfully, for you or for me. I just play them. So that's maybe not going to work, but that song hit me as sort of, well, it could be a theme song for a radio show out there. I've got a handful of songs. And that's is Tommy Steele. Tommy, the first teen idol in Britain and the first rock and roll star in Britain. He had a string of hits in that country in the 50s and became an all-around entertainer in the 60s. But there he is from the 50s, 1957, in fact. A handful of songs by Tommy Steele and his band called The Steel Men. Coming up about a half hour from now in our second hour theme hour, it's songs by Australian artists. You know, there's lots of artists that we've been listening to our whole lives that come from the land down under, and some of them are obvious. We know they're from Australia. Some of them not so obvious. So it might come as a bit of a surprise when we find out that they're from Australia. We're doing this because this show is now heard in that country, Australia, on that radio station, Clifton Grove FM. Clifton Grove in the central west of New South Wales in Australia. And can be heard online. You can type in cliftongrovefm.caster.fm. And Caster is spelled C-A-S-T-E-R. And Let the Good Times Roll airs on that station, Clifton Grove FM, Saturday afternoons at 4 p.m. Australian time. So great to be on the air in Australia. Fantastic that Let the Good Times Roll is now heard in the land down under. The UK, New Zealand, Australia, and here in the United States on CPL Radio in Cedarburg, Wisconsin. It is Let the Good Times Roll. My name is Mark Nielsen. Thanks so much for listening and for checking out the show this weekend. Well, time now for our Just for Fun trivia question. No prizes, just an answer, which hopefully you've got there bouncing around in your brain from your vast knowledge of pop culture from our four favorite decades. This question is from the 1950s. That's a bit of a clue here to the answer. Who were, quote, America's favorite couple, end quote? And another clue. The answer is probably not your first response. My first response was wrong. But who were America's favorite couple in the 1950s? And while you're ruminating on that, let me give you this retro commercial and a TV theme song, something we do each week that we call our classic clips.
1: Fruit juicy. Hey, how about a nice Hawaiian punch?
2: Sure.

Well, Petticoat Junction ran on CBS from 1963 to 1970. Because of the success of the Beverly Hillbillies, Paul Henning was given the green light to produce Petticoat Junction, all about the goings-on at the Rural Shady Rest Hotel run by Widow Kate and her Uncle Joe, who is lazy but lovable. He helped her with the day-to-day management of the hotel while Kate raised her three beautiful daughters. And trips to Hooterville consisted of usually a stop at the store run by Sam Drucker. I seem to recall the show airing on Tuesday nights. Maybe on Saturday nights too, but mostly on Tuesdays. And an ad for Hawaiian Punch before that. Hey, would you like a Hawaiian Punch? Sure. Kapow. Ah, violence. Selling fruit juice back in the 60s. And our just for fun trivia question. Who were America's favorite couple? Quote, unquote. That's what they were known as in their day. And I thought it was Lucy and Ricky, but no, it was Ozzie and Harriet Nelson, who were also on TV back in the 50s. Dubbed America's favorite couple, The Adventures of Ozzie and Harriet. First a radio show, and then brought to TV, ran on ABC from 1952 to 1966. And featured their real-life sons, David and Ricky. Ricky wanted to be a rock and roll singer, and so at the end of some shows in the 50s and 60s, Ricky would step out and sing a song. That was the case with 17-year-old Ricky in 1958, sang this one on the show, which went on to become number one in 58. Here's Ricky Nelson and Poor Little

so sad. John Denver from 1976, the top 40, you like a sad song. Well, to me, Flashdance and Footloose were similar fun 80s movies. Both came out around the same time, both about dancing, both with a great soundtrack. Here's Kenny Loggins, his only chart topper, the title track from Footloose.

Kelly was born in England, but relocated to New Zealand, became a singer there while the British were invading America in 64. That was the sound of New Zealand. I Just Don't Understand by Tommy Adderley. Rolling on now with The Fix, asking the musical question, are we ourselves? This is from 84.

one from 1961, the early 60s, when America was in a dance craze. It was the time of the Twist and all of its imitators. And that's one of the imitators right there, the Watusi, by the Los Angeles soul vocal group, The Vibrations. But get this, before they were The Vibrations, they started off as the Jayhawks and had a hit with Stranded in the Jungle in 56. Maybe you remember that one. But the lineup evolved into The Vibrations. Had a few lineup changes to get from the Jayhawks to The Vibrations, who had the hit that we just heard. And they also had a hit under the name The Marathons with Peanut Butter. Maybe you remember that one. So just about one group, really, under three different names. A few lineup changes in there with three different hits. But we heard the Watusi, top 30 in 61 for The Vibrations. Remembering Gary Wright.

0: Gary Wright, American musician, composer, best known for that hit from his breakthrough 1975 album, The Dreamweaver. Featured that one, the title track. Top five, as well as Love is Alive, also top five in 75. The album came out after he had spent 7 years in London as a member of the British blues rock band Spooky Tooth. And while in London, he also played keyboards on George Harrison's triple album, All Things Must Pass, thus beginning a friendship with George that inspired the Indian religious themes and spirituality inherent in Gary's subsequent songwriting. Gary's work from the late 1980s onward embraced world music and the New Age genre, although none of those releases achieved the same success as his 1975 breakthrough album, one which I had in my record collection. Gary Wright, passing away recently at the age of 80. Well, coming up next, it's songs from Australian artists in our second hour theme hour as we celebrate this show premiering on Clifton Grove FM in Australia. So welcome to our new listeners in Australia listening to Let the Good Times Roll Saturday afternoons at 4 p.m. on Clifton Grove FM in Australia. And in that country and in New Zealand, it's springtime right now. They're heading into summer. Well, it's fall here in Wisconsin, of course. We're preparing for winter coming up in a couple months yet. We've still got fall colors to enjoy and postseason baseball and football. So let's not think about winter quite yet, but it's coming. And so is our second hour theme hour. That's next. My name is Mark Nielsen. Thanks for listening to Let the Good Times Roll. 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
6: The WFLI traffic signal is now green. Driving conditions are now normal in Greater Chattanooga. Drive with care.
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11: The weather forecast for the greater Chattanooga area goes like this. Cloudy to partly cloudy and cooler today and night, Wednesday.
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14: 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Instant news from WFLI, Del Anthony reporting. When news breaks out, WFLI breaks in with 24-hour mobile news reports to keep you in touch with the time.
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0: Little Eva and the Locomotion. Carole King, one of rock's most successful songwriters, composed it in 1962 for her babysitter.
1: At the time, I was married to Jerry Goffin, and we were writing songs together. And we had one child and another child on the way. And we needed a babysitter. And so we hired Little Eva, and she would sing around the house and... You know, we immediately decided to record her.
0: Little Eva's version of The Locomotion became a number one record. And 12 years later, the song became number one again when remade by Grand Funk Railroad. 1962 was a time when young and old alike were willing to accept and perform dozens of new dances, including The Twist. Sam Cooke jumped on the twisting bandwagon, as his daughter Linda recalled.
2: Oh, yeah, of course. That was the one we had the most fun dancing with, you know, because he wanted to learn how to do everything, and I kept up on all the latest dances. But, we'd get out in the middle of the floor and twist away. And he'd loosen up and get it together, and I'd show him all my little steps and things. So we had a ball with that one, and he'd grab people up on stage and dance with them, and it would really be funny to me because after he'd get on stage, he'd do just what I told him, and I'd just crack up. It was really a lot of fun. I remember very, very clearly those days in the living room twisting, getting him to do the twist right.

0: From the spring of 1962, Sam Cooke and Twisting the Night Away. Things weren't going too well for Bobby Vinton, who had a big band in 1962, when suddenly, by accident, his whole career turned around. Bobby remembered.
1: I had a big band in those days. This is what I was trying to sell. Columbia was dropping me as an artist, and as I was sitting in this room waiting to get my papers, and I was looking through these reject records, and it dawned on me, in looking at my contract, that I had one more record session coming up. So when the producer came in and he was telling me about the band not making it and they had spent a lot of money, I says, hey, wait a minute, cut me as a singer. He said, oh, but you can't sing, you're a jazz musician. And I says, well, I'll tell you, I just found a song here on this reject pile. I says, it's such a commercial song, I think anybody could sing it and make a hit out of it. And he listened to it, and I says, well, it's either this or the big band. And he said, well, let's cut it as a singer, just to see what happens.

on the pages of high school yearbooks, Roses Are Red by Bobby Benton. 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

0: The name Gene Chandler became synonymous in 1962 with the title of his first hit, The Duke of Earl.
1: We were in a rehearsal, and some of the fellows start to sing to sort of open up their throats for the rehearsal, and we begin to chant off this Duke, Duke, Duke, and then I begin to put more words to it, and then eventually we came up with The Duke of Earl. Believe it or not, I refused to record the tune until we could get some strings along with the tune, and my producer told me that if I did not record the Duke in the session, that we weren't going to have a session. So naturally, I went on and recorded it without the strings, and it was a hit anyway.

Gene Chandler and the Duke of Earl from 1962. The unmistakable sound of Spectre, next on the History of Rock and Roll. We're midway through 1962 on the History of Rock and Roll.

Although their name appears on the label, none of the actual Crystals sang on He's a Rebel. It was a rush job, so producer Phil Spector just overdubbed the voice of Darlene Love several times and then put the Crystals' name on the record. The History of Rock and Roll now presents great moments from the number one hits of 1962.

0: From 1962, Sheila, a song which echoed the sound of Buddy Holly's Peggy Sue. Tommy Rowe, who wrote and recorded Sheila, was to develop in the 60s from a Holly imitator to an award-winning singer-songwriter, with 8 million sellers to his credit. 1962 was also the year that an actor named Bobby Pickett got an idea for a unique dance record.
1: Well, my dad used to manage movie theaters. When I was like 5 or 6 years old, I would sit and watch Boris Karloff and Bela Lugosi, and I just always loved horror films. I always loved those characters. And we wrote the song in a very short period of time because we knew exactly what we wanted to do. Lenny sat down and started playing these chords, and I just, you know, I was working in the lab late one night. And then we just went on from there and got more excited. The more we'd write, you know, each line or each verse would get us more excited. And we took it to Gary Paxton, and he got Leon Russell to play piano. And so we did it one Saturday morning. In one take, I just went into it. You know, I'd never been in a recording studio. And I thought, now there were a few Boris Karloff freaks who will just dig this, you know. But outside of that, I had no idea that it would become, you know, like a classic.

11 years later, in 1973, the Monster Mash returned and was a top 10 hit for Bobby Pickett all over again. Next, the history of rock and roll sweeps on into 1963. The history of rock and roll continues into 1963.

0: Bobby V and The Night Has a Thousand Eyes, a million seller from the spring of 1963. Bobby remembered his rock and roll roots.
1: Well, I started in 1959. I had a band called The Shadows, which consisted of my older brother and a couple other guys from Fargo, North Dakota, my home area. And Buddy Holly was a great favorite of mine, and there's I've been sort of associated with him. The night that he was killed, he was on his way to Moorhead, Minnesota to do a concert, and that's right across the river from Fargo, and so our band filled in for him that night, and that led on to bigger and better things.
0: Better things for Bobby V included more than a dozen hit records, released during his 12 consecutive years on the charts. A 1963 also brought a song from The Chiffons.

0: The Chiffons were discovered in 1960 while singing in a high school lunchroom. Their producer-manager Ronald Mack wrote He's So Fine, a song later allegedly used as a basis for another song, My Sweet Lord. George Harrison, who was sued and lost in a court battle, commented on the song's similarity.
1: Now, I wasn't consciously, aware of that at the time, but if there's any song that was My Sweet Lord was a cop-off, it was Oh Happy Day. He's So Fine was not the one that inspired that. Oh Happy Day was the one that inspired that. And so one of the lawyers somehow phoned the gospel guy, an ethnomusicologist, and they took a copy of My Sweet Lord and He's So Fine to this guy and just said, look, if you got time, I want you to go over this and tell us what you think on these. And they called him up on the Monday and he said, they both sound like they're taken from Oh Happy Day. And my lawyers were just fell over because I'd been telling them that. In many ways, a lot of songs sound similar to a lot of other songs.
0: The History of Rock and Roll now presents some of the big hits from 19... 19-

0: In 1963, folk music was a trend, and it was a big year for acts like the Kingston Trio, the New Christy Minstrels, and the Rooftop Singers. Peter Yarrow of Peter, Paul, and Mary talked about their 1963 story of Puff the Magic Dragon.
1: For those of you who have known the folklore that has arisen around Puff the Magic Dragon, let me tell you as the writer that it's not about drugs. If I'd wanted to write a song about drugs, I certainly would have been able to. Even though my knowledge of drugs and the drug culture was limited at the time, I would have written a song that might have said, "Hard drugs, they will kill you. They can treat you fine. They will ruin all your love and they will mess up your mind. Oh, Puff the Magic Dragon is not a song about drugs. Puff is a dragon and drugs are drugs and never the twain shall meet until you can show me a junkie dragon."

Riding the crest of the folk music popularity wave, Peter, Paul, and Mary, and Puff the Magic Dragon. Next, the California Sound, when the history of rock and roll continues. We continue now with the history of rock and roll, 1963.

0: Jan and Dean and Surf City from the summer of 1963. Dean Torrance talked about their first million seller.
1: The significance of Surf City is that it was the first time that we had worked directly with Brian Wilson of the Beach Boys. Brian had given us this song mostly because he had gotten disinterested in it and had only maybe written, as I remember, maybe half of it. So we took the song and finished it, and then Brian came in the studio and helped us put on some of the vocals. And it was number one song. It was our biggest song that we ever had.
0: In 1963, Jan and Dean, the Shantays, the Ventures, the Ripcords, Bruce and Terry, Dick Dale, and the Beach Boys were all part of the California sound. It was a musical lifestyle of sun, salt water, hot rods, bikinis, and golden tans. One surfing band came from Glendora, California, copying their name from a Beach Boys song title, Surfin' Safari. Jim Pash, Bob Berryhill, and Jim Fuller are the Safaris. Remember the day they decided to cut a record.
2: We're going to do it for, you know, just for fun. We printed up 500 records. Dale had come up with this idea to make it sound like a surfboard splitting when it hit, you know, surfer and wiped out or something like that. And he cracked an old piece of wood and he gave this crazy laugh.
3: Well, Ron was working on a drum cadence for Charter Oak High School, and that's what the Wipeout drum beat is. It's actually a marching cadence.

The Safari is an Wipeout from the summer of 1963. It was an instant rock and roll hit, and 3 years later it was revived and hit the top 20 again. Right now, the History of Rock and Roll presents a collage of number one music from 1963. Go away.

0: the number one hits of 1963. Between takes at a recording session, a saxophone player named Nino Tempo demonstrated some songs for Bobby Darin. The songs were turned down, but Nino explained what happened next.
1: Ahmet Erdogan, the owner and president of Atlantic, came up and said, he says, "Hey man," he said, "I know you're a saxophone player, but I feel there may be something else there. What do you do?" And I said, "I'm just starting to put an act together with my sister, April Stevens." Well, he knew the name, came over to the house and heard us sing together. And he said in his own way, "Hey, man, I love the sound the way you get to sing, man. I like that sound. Oh, yeah, we're going to sign you, man. We're going to make hits." So the next thing we did is we recorded Sweet and Lovely, Paradise, Deep Purple, Whispering, Stardust, and the like.

0: Nino Tempo and April Stevens, a brother and sister act from Los Angeles. Their record of Deep Purple won a Grammy Award in 1963 for Best Rock and Roll Recording of the Year. And Jimmy Gilmer of the Fireballs remembered their 1963 hit.
1: I found the song in Clovis, New Mexico. A young writer by the name of Keith McCormick was also associated with the studio, and he played it a few times around, and I just kind of took a liking to it and tried it out in some personal appearances, and it seemed to have some appeal, so we decided to cut it. It was an experience that I had been waiting for a long time, because the group, the Fireballs, that we had been together for 4 or 5 years prior to that, and we'd worked real hard on the road, and this was like the first real big record we had. It's just pleasant memories, and old friends of mine, we still joke about it and laugh about it prior to that, and we'd worked real hard on the road, and this was like the first real big record we had. It's just pleasant memories, and old friends of

Jimmy Gilmer and the Fireballs with Sugar Shack from the fall of 1963. According to Billboard magazine, it was the most popular record of the year. Next, the hits of 1964, when the history of rock and roll continues. The history of rock and roll continues on a chart sweep through 1964.

Leslie Gore and You Don't Own Me, one of the very first hit songs of women's liberation. In her first 2 years, Leslie won 11 awards, including a Grammy nomination. She was voted number one female vocalist by Cashbox, 16, Music Business, and Record World magazines. The History of Rock and Roll now presents a collage of just a few of the big hits from 1964.

0: 1964 was also the year that Jan and Dean recorded a tragic mini-opera. Dean Torrance recalled,
1: "In our West Los Angeles culture, there was a place on Sunset that all through high school, the pinnacle of driving your car was to go through this place that we called Dead Man's Curve as fast as you could. At one point, we were losing a lot of friends on that corner. I don't think anybody was really dying, but I mean, there was a lot of totaled cars and a lot of our friends getting thrown in jail."

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And then I saw the Jag slide into the curve. I know I'll never forget that horrible sight. I guess I found out for myself that everyone was right.

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5: 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Currently 10:49 in Ashland. Going outside, be sure to bundle up, dress warm because it's rainy and it's kind of cool. Here's a new one by the Spinners. It's called Love or Leave. Ashland area weather, rain today with highs in the middle 40s. Showers likely tonight with lows in the lower 30s. A chance of snow, flurries, and colder on Sunday with highs in the upper 30s. The probability of precipitation is 80% today and 70% tonight. Winds will be variable at 5 to 10 miles per hour this evening, becoming southwesterly at 10 to 15 miles per hour later tonight, and increasing to 10 to 20 miles per hour tomorrow. That's Alive and Kicking here at WRDL. 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
1: Somewhere in New Jersey, there's this guy named Dave who has this giant 60s record collection and this pirate radio station in his attic with a transmitter he built from the Allied catalog. His mom doesn't know the clothesline is his antenna, but it sounds better with mom's clothes on. 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

wearing my white outfit today because I'm playing the good guys on the radio on the GNP Crescendo record label. Very cool 45 called Asphalt Wipeout as we begin Relics and Rarities. Great sound of the Shirelles. Everybody loves a lover.

big Philadelphia hit record for the Kit Kats on the Jamie record label. Let's Get Lost on a Country Road. This guy didn't get lost on a country road. But just the other day, we lost him in his sleep, Mr. Gene McNeil.

0: great sound of Gene McDaniel. Passed away on July 29th, 76 years old, died in his sleep. Kind of a peaceful way to go. And, of course, most people remember Gene McDaniel's 100 Pounds of Clay and, of course, A Tower of Strength. But that's probably my favorite song from him. I saw him do that on the TV show Chivalry. And it's one of those 45s that probably should have been a smash, a big hit record, but it kind of fell right through the cracks. Gene McDaniel's Walk with a Winner. He was indeed a winner, now dead at the age of 76 years old.
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3: Hey, what's going on?
4: I was just calling to say hi to the Tati yesterday, and you're really nice, so I called to say hello today.
3: Oh, isn't that nice? Well, hello.
4: Are you going to watch Survivor?
3: I've got it on CBS right now, but you know what? I haven't watched it the whole time. I'm going to be so confused.
4: You know what? They were talking about it every day at work, nonstop, and I'm like, I have to watch it just once, and then I can see what the fuss is all about.
3: Yeah, I'm right there with you. Are you ready for it? We're just a few minutes away.
4: I'm ready for it. I just can't believe I'm watching it.
3: Yeah. A couple things you need to remember as you prepare. You can't just watch this show. You have to prepare for it. You got to take off most of your clothes and sit down in your living room in a loincloth.
4: I don't have a loincloth. Damn, I don't know if I can do that now. I have a terry cloth towel. Will that work?
3: Yeah, terry cloth towel will work. Yeah, that'll be fine.
4: That'll work?
3: You got to make weird animal noises and break out some raw fish.
4: Yeah, I could do that.
3: Okay.
4: I can make the fish faces and, you know, maybe I'll get some sushi or something.
3: Yeah, that's it. Just order some sushi and dance around your living room singing this song.
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2: Rick Dees.
3: And his cast of idiots. WHBQ.
4: Morning to you. It's 4 minutes after 8 o'clock, 56 HBQ, and that's ABBA and Knowing Me, Knowing You. Rick Dees here to please. It's 8 minutes after 8 o'clock, and a lot of people are getting excited about Superstar Wars.
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5: Brick
6: no.
5: 1-9 for the Como Homo. Anyway, Lord...
6: Anita Bryant is looking for you. You know that.
5: That's right. Anita, you can just kiss my orange. Oh. There's a little problem that we have. Lord Darth Vader...
6: I'd call that a big problem if I were you.
5: Well, have you know who he really is?
6: Who is that?
5: I know exactly who he is. I know who you are, too. And that's why I'm getting kind of close now.
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0: Memorial High School. We've been out on the street taking up collection for Governor Wallace for president, hustling and studying hard for finals before we get out of school for the long, hot summer. And tonight, a glue-sniffing party will be held for all students and all juniors and seniors, mainly, with a special speaker describing the benefits of LSD. This is Agent 00610 from Bull Connor Memorial High School saying, so long.
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2: Radio City West weather scan is indicating it'll be partly cloudy, warmer at 2 tomorrow.
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12: 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Rip Van Winkle sitting in for Frank Provenza. Uh-huh. Never My Love. This is Blue Sweet from 1974. By request. KDZA News is next with Greg Boyce.
13: Thank you, Rip. 78 degrees and mostly blue skies in Pueblo. 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
2: Here's what the weather person says for KMPC Los Angeles and vicinity. Night and morning, low clouds, otherwise fair through Wednesday. Going to be a hot one, near 80 again tomorrow and Wednesday. Overnight lows around 60, but the bad jazz, light to moderate smog, with first stage health advisories in the inland area. 19.

0: 73 for Ringo Starr at 5 minutes till 5 on the Gary Owen Show. I wanted to get to this letter here. By the way, if Mr. Chuck Champlin is listening with the LA Times. Chuck, in answer to your letter that I received in today's mail, no, I did not do a routine last Friday night on the Gary Owen Show using the sound effect of a broken drive shaft. I suggest that you take a good look under your car. 710 KFBC. Here we go, KC and the Sunshine Band on the Gary Owen Show. I'm your boogeyman. Of course you are. Sit down over here. And that brings to an end hour number two. Many more great sounds upcoming following the news from KMPC Los Angeles. It is 5 o'clock and time for the Mike Botullo Report. Michael, what's happening?
1: Gary, the House okays funding for the B-1 bomber, sending a strong message to President Carter, who has the final say-so.
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0: 4. I'll be making a phone call in about 10 minutes, and it could be one of the most interesting phone calls I've ever made. Well, I hope things go better than at rehearsal. Could be one of the more interesting phone calls I've ever made in my life. Because what happened? About a month ago, I decided, well, let's find out if these computer dating services really work. So I sent in my qualifications, and I said, match me up with the most compatible girl that I could be mated with in this world. I'll make that call to the girl selected by a computer as the most compatible mate for me in 1 minute.
1: Delicious certs. Candy mint, breath mint. It's two. Two mints in one. With retsin to stop bad breath.

0: 7:21 this morning. All right, we're going to start placing a call now to it's Mattel Incorporated in Hawthorne, California, is the number I have here to call where the girl is. So let's see if we get an answer. Hello.
1: Yes,
0: I was given this number to call. I sent my name into a computer dating service, and I was matched up with one of the girls at your firm, and I was wondering if I could speak to her.
1: You have a name.
0: The name?
1: Yes,
0: her name is Barbie.
1: Oh, you've got to be kidding.
0: No. According to, we were matched up by a computer dating service, and they said this is the perfect mate for me, and I wanted to talk to her. I thought I'd line up a date for this weekend, you know, go down to the malt shop, take in a movie, hit a few clubs. The description I have here, she's 11 inches high. Her measurements are 3-2-3. She weighs 2.5 pounds, and it says here she's swell.
1: Oh, yes, very swell.
0: She is swell.
1: Oh, yes, very definitely.
0: Well, could I speak to her?
1: Oh, gee,
0: what? Listen, if she doesn't want to speak to me, I can understand her apprehension about a new relationship.
1: Oh, yes.
0: What kind of a girl is she?
1: Oh, okay, listen.
0: Hello? Hello? That's the trouble with those toy telephones. The ice break 4 or 5 months after Christmas.
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coast to coast via satellite from Hollywood. I'm George Taylor Morris. Okay, let's flip through the Reelin' in the Years date book now. A few Beatle events happened right around this fourth weekend in August. In 1962, John married Cynthia Powell with Paul as best man. This weekend in 1967, the Beatles, except for Ringo, first heard the Maharishi explain the joys of transcendental meditation. That was just 3 days before the death of Beatles manager Brian Epstein. In 1968, the Soviets chose this weekend to invade Czechoslovakia, just days before Jerry Rubin and Abbie Hoffman led the Yippie demonstrations at the Democratic Convention in Chicago. This was the weekend in 69, Frank Zappa called it quits for the mothers of invention. He said people clapped in all the wrong places. And the film Alice's Restaurant, based on Arlo Guthrie's song, premiered in New York City. In 1970, Jimi Hendrix made his last public appearance before his death at the Isle of Wight Festival off the coast of England. Some of the birthdays being celebrated this week include Kenny Rogers, he's 46, Jim Capaldi of Traffic, and Jackie DeShannon are 42. John Cipollino of Quicksilver is 43, and were he still with us this weekend, drummer Keith Moon of The Who would have been 39.

0: No mistake about where that band was from. Archie Bell and the Drells from Houston, Texas, and the Tighten Up. You know, Archie missed all the excitement of having his song go number one in the U.S. in 1968. He was in a West German hospital recovering from a Vietnam War wound. And as the story goes, Archie told his other hospital buddies, "Hey, that's me singing on the radio." And they all said, "Yeah, sure it is, Archie." Come On, Marianne was the Four Seasons from 1967. Coming up next, Linda Ronstadt will give us a tour of one of the country's most famous rock clubs of the 60s. As Reelin' in the Years continues on the Global Satellite Network. I'm George Taylor Morris, and we're Reelin' in the Years via satellite from Hollywood. Picture this for a minute. You're going out for a night on the town, and you decide to drop into the hot club to see what's happening. As you mingle with a crowd, you see one superstar after another. Some talking with each other, others sitting alone at the bar. A group of well-known faces is on stage performing. Hard to believe? Well, that's just what it was like at the Troubadour, one of the landmark rock and folk clubs in West Hollywood. In this case, though, it was a few thousand nights ago, and those familiar faces were not yet superstars. One of them was Linda Ronstadt.
1: The whole club circuit all over the country was a lot more healthy in those days. I mean, there was a very, very strong little circuit that went all around the country, all the major cities. And there were two or three clubs, major clubs in each town where you could work. What the Troubadour used to do for us was it gave us all a place to hang out where we could see every other thing that was coming through. Everything that came through the country came through the Troubadour at one point or another. I used to hang out there. I got to see, you know, Jackson Brown and the Eagles and Elton John and Poco and the Flying Burrito Brothers and Neil Young, everybody that Joni Mitchell, everybody that later became something sort of important. Steve Martin was showcasing there all the time. We didn't know that it was important in those days. I mean, it never occurred to us that, you know, that we were doing things that they would write articles about later in Rolling Stone and go, "This was history." You know, we were just, it was just a neighborhood bar to go to.

A real slice of the 60s from Donovan on Reelin' in the Years. There is a mountain, then there is no mountain, then there is. I think we've all been in that place at one time or another. We started with Linda Ronstadt and the Stone Ponies and Different Drum from 1967. From the Dutch group Shocking Blue, the original version of Venus, a song that's getting played a lot this summer by the group Bananarama. In fact, the original Venus by Shocking Blue has been re-released if you want to pick up a copy to replace that scratchy one you've been playing all these years. Blind Faith, The Doors, and a neat old radio commercial all coming up next as we continue Reelin' in the Years on the Global Satellite Network. We're Reelin' in the Years. I'm George Taylor Morris in Hollywood. Let's slide one into the compact disc machine and find ourselves a memorable classic from Blind Faith.

REM, Rolling Stones, 19th Nervous Breakdown. Before that, Los Bravos on Reelin' in the Ears. I love that song, Black is Black. We started with Blind Faith and I Can't Find My Way Home. By the way, Steve Winwood is on tour now, and he's promised to include some of his classics, including Blind Faith songs, into his concert sets. The Doors did Touch Me. We'll do it upright with another rock and roll great for the Reelin' in the Ears Hall of Fame next, as we continue on the Global Satellite Network.

I'm George Taylor Morris in Hollywood, and it's time to select another rock and roll classic for our Reelin' in the Years Hall of Fame. This week we have a song that you may have watched being recorded. In fact, millions of people around the world had that unique experience as part of the 26-nation television audience for a six-hour program called One World, broadcast as part of Canadian Expo 67. This recording was part of it, televised from Abbey Road. The chorus of backing vocals featured many of the top superstars of the day, including Mick Jagger, Keith Richard, Brian Jones, Donovan, Graham Nash, Keith Moon, and dozens of other notables. But beyond the star status of this live recording session, there was the message of the song. It's this week's entry into the Reelin' in the Years Hall of Fame, The Beatles. All You Need Is Love.

0: Beatles and All You Need Is Love. This week's selection for the Reelin' in the Years Hall of Fame.
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5: Quality was, you know, Canada's number one label for many years. At 380 Birchmount, we had pressing facilities, we had an art department, we could master records, we could do everything in one building, which those days are long, long gone.
6: In 1954, Quality hired George Keane from the U.S. as general manager. George's son Barry later worked at Quality with his father.
7: He was one of the, if not the first man in Canada who was signing major record deals with foreign labels, especially U.S. labels like Buddha and Bell Records and Mercury and A&M. He was definitely a pioneer.
6: From the late 1950s until well into the 70s, Quality was the hottest label in Canada, with hit after hit on the record charts.
7: I remember being in the office one day and George Struth bringing in a chart, might have been the Billboard Hot 100, and saying, "George, we have 55% of the Hot 100. So for a long time, Quality had at least half or more of all the records coming out in Canada.
6: After achieving national success with the Beaumarks in the early 60s, Quality struck gold in 1965 when they took a chance on a Winnipeg group called Chad Allen and the Expressions. Quality's George Struth found the group a catchier name, the Guess Who.
5: Chad Allen had put out three or four singles in the 60s, and they covered Shaken All Over by Johnny Kidd and the Pirates, and they wanted to have everyone assume that it was a British invasion band. So as opposed to sending out the record with Chad Allen on it, George Struth got a pen and put Guess Who on a white label with a question mark and mailed it out to all the radio stations.
6: Quality Records' success lasted for several decades, but like many other independent record companies of the time, Quality finally faltered. Ed LeBuick worked at Quality at the end.
8: Quality was 50 years, and then Quality was a publicly traded company, but it overexpanded into other territories and ran out of money. And frankly, it was where I was going to spend the rest of my career. But there was no more money. Biggest disappointment of my life is when Quality went down. I mean, it was a great success story, and it should still be here today, but it's not.
9: I tried writing the newspaper and contacting TV stations, but nobody seems to want to stay with this. So I'm calling you guys.
10: What's the issue?
9: Well, over the past few years, I've been involved in three separate car accidents involving deer.
10: Mm-hmm.
9: You know, with the population and everything. Each of these incidents, they've occurred shortly after I saw a deer crossing sign on the highway. Well, my frustration is that Minnesota and North Dakota Departments of Transportation would allow these deer crossings to be in such high traffic areas. I mean, I've even seen them on the interstate. Why are we mm-hmm. encouraging deer to cross at the interstate? I don't get it.
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0: 81 degrees at 3 o'clock. I'm Ed Orzechowski, WDRC Hartford.
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3: The Raina Ray shines back through time to yesterday.
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7: Here are the winners' names in the Big D Big Record Contest. 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
12: How a bowl of rancid tuna fish would be so darn delish. Would you?

0: in the beat.
1: I still remember back in the day when I used to do the moonwalk at talent shows. And when my mom found out I could impersonate Michael Jackson, it was the best day and the worst day of my life. Best day because my mom was like, oh, you have talent. It was the worst day because my mom was like, oh, you have talent. And when she found out I could dance like Michael Jackson, she made me do it every time someone came to the house. Every time. It didn't matter who was at the house. Your auntie is here. Joseph, do the Michael Jackson. Joseph, your uncle is here. Do the Michael Jackson. And not just one time like that, oh. Joseph, my friends from work are here. Do the Michael Jackson one time, Joseph. She made me do Michael Jackson my whole life. And then it just got to the point where I was like, I was done. I'm not gonna do the Michael Jackson anymore. I remember that day. Joseph, my coworkers are here. Do the Michael Jackson for me, Joseph. And I was like, no, I'm not doing it. I'm done. No more. Stop telling people I can do that. Tell me why you don't want to do the Michael Jackson, Joseph. Why? And I was like, because I'm 33.

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4: Attaboy, Benny. I'll have one later. 27 degrees. Here's the news now with Bert Knapp. We'll be right back with more swingers for you. The Searchers, Joe Tex, Dave Clark, 5 Al Hurt, and more. It's still 27, windy, windy degrees at 8 on WMCA, your good music station in New York.
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1: Buongiorno.
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1: Top of the AM, gang, on a cold Monday morning, fourth day of January. Joe O'Brien here until 10 o'clock, Hattie Hattison time. With all the hits for you, all the nonsense, and of course we'll have holiday loot every hour, $25. Jump back in bed in sweatshirts.
8: I took my troubles down to Madame.
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1: This is Music Mike. Up next, four songs that did not do well commercially. Most never reached the Billboard Top 40 hit chart or may not have charted at all. Even so, many of these songs are pretty good. 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
4: This show is one-hit wonders of the 1960s. A one-hit wonder is a very broad term. Basically, it's a song from a band that the band only charted the once.

some of y'all never been down south too much. I'm gonna tell you a little bit about this so that you understand what I'm talking about. Down there we have a plant that grows out in the woods and the fields. Looks something like a turnip green. Nearby calls it poke salad. Poke salad. Used to know a girl lived down there and she'd go out in the evenings and pick her a mess of it. Carry it home and cook it for supper. Cause that's about all they had to eat. They did all right.

Richard Spiteful. Straight razor tote moment. Lord, I must pick my mess up.

Okay, quickly, I want to go over about the last five or six songs. We heard more today than yesterday. Spiral Staircase. Its one-hit wonder position was 12 on June 14th. And then we heard The Israelites from Desmond Dekka. Number 9 on June 28th, 1969. We heard In the Year 2525, Exordium and Terminus. Zager and Evans, peak position number 1 on July 13th, 1969. Then Pictures of Matchstick Men, The Status Quo. Number 15 on July 27, 1969. And we just heard Poke Salad Annie by Tony Joe White. Its peak position of 8 on August 23rd.

Let me tell you a little bit about those last two songs we heard. Baby, It's You, Smith, which hit its peak position of number 5 on November 1, 1969. They were an American rock band formed in Los Angeles, California in 1969. They had a blues-based sound, and their one-hit wonder was a cover of the Burt Bacharach song, Baby, It's You. This disc sold over 1 million copies between July and October 1969, outcharted popular versions by The Beatles and The Shirelles.

something in the air. Thunderclap Newman hit its peak position of number 37 on November 1, 1969.

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That song debuted this week on the Billboard Hot 100 at number 50, Aretha Franklin and Respect. What were we watching on television in May of 1967? 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

Final hit for the Dave Clark 5 from May of 1967 on the Music Yearbook, and you've got what it takes. In sports, the Toronto Maple Leafs win the Stanley Cup. They have not won one since. And A.J. Foyt won his third Indianapolis 500 in a rain-delayed race.

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0: That song was originally recorded in 1964, but Motown wouldn't release it. Sounded too much like the Supremes. Final top 10 hit for Martha and the Vandellas. And it's the first of three we'll hear from the label that called itself The Sound of Young America on the Music Yearbook.
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0: Headlines in May of 1967, Elvis marries Priscilla in Las Vegas. Yuri Andropov is appointed director of the KGB by the man he would succeed as the head of the Russian government, Leonid Brezhnev. Couple of notable deaths in May of 1967. African-American poet Langston Hughes died at 65, and the oldest of the singing Andrews sisters, Laverne, passed away from cancer at 73.

I'm Trip Rogers. Glad you could join me on the Music Yearbook. We're looking at May 1967, and we're using the Billboard Hot 100 for that time period. This song is unique. There were four different versions of it recorded, and the artist didn't think it was going to be released as a single. It came at the insistence of her neighbor in Switzerland, Charlie Chaplin, for a movie that he made. This is Petula Clark at number seven. This is My Song.

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0: and the music yearbook from May of 1967. Let's go to the movies. We saw Casino Royale, the James Bond spoof, which starred David Niven, Woody Allen, Peter Sellers, and Ursula Andress. And Barefoot in the Park, Robert Redford and Jane Fonda star in the adaptation of the Neil Simon play. Also, the movie world mourned the death of actor Claude Rains, who played the Invisible Man at the age of 77.
1: 1967.

On the music yearbook from May of 1967, a former number one song for the Turtles. Next up, we have the song that led to getting Don Kirshner fired as musical supervisor of the Monkees. Now, you'll recall by this time, there were questions about the Monkees being portrayed on television as a musical group, but they only sang on their songs and had no control over their musical career. This led to some backroom fighting, and when Don Kirshner released this single without the group's consent, he was summarily fired by the producers of the TV show, and the Monkees took control of their musical career. This was number two.

0: of 1967. Before we hear the number one song, let's recap. At number 15, Love Eyes by Nancy Sinatra. Number 14, Aretha Franklin, I've Never Loved a Man Like I Loved You. Number 13, I'm a Man by Spencer Davis Group. Number 12, Dave Clark 5 and You Got What It Takes. Number 11, Don't You Care by the Buckinghams. Number 10, Jimmy Mack by Martha and the Vandellas. Number 9, Bernadette by the Four Tops. And a third one in a row from Motown, Supremes at number 8 with The Happening. Number 7, This Is My Song from Petula Clark. Number 6, Western Union by the Five Americans. Number 5, I Think We're Alone Now by Tommy James and the Shondells. Arthur Conley at number 4 with Sweet Soul Music. Number 3, The Turtles and Happy Together. And number 2, A Little Bit Me, A Little Bit You by the Monkees. The song at the top of the chart was originally recorded in 1966 by Carson Parks. Now, he was the younger brother of Van Dyke Parks, who was known as a collaborator with Brian Wilson in the mid-60s, and Gail Foote. Now, the single went nowhere, but a copy landed in the hands of Frank Sinatra, who played it for his daughter's producer, Lee Hazelwood, who said he'd record it with her if Frank did not.
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0: 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Frank and Nancy Sinatra, Something Stupid.

0: father-daughter duo to top the Billboard Hot 100, Frank and Nancy Sinatra with Something Stupid. And that wraps up the Music Yearbook for May of 2023. 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Our executive producer is Sandy Glickin. Producer Dolph Santarin, with production assistance from Stephanie Rogers and Matthew Glickin. 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
7: KNDE does it better again. 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

0: simply listen for your chance to call in and qualify for the drawing June 30th. 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
2: Smiling faces sometimes. 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WFIL. This is Dan Donovan. Temperature in Philadelphia is 91. Hey, this week you have a chance to share some summer love and happiness with some of the guys at the Valley Forge Army Hospital and the Philadelphia Naval Hospital. All week long, the Boss Jocks are doing this. We hope you'll enjoy it. Kind of share some of that summer love. It's 91 degrees, hot day, forecast, sunny and hot again tomorrow. Another high of 95. Here's the number one record.
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2: 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In the WFIL Prize Patrol this afternoon, Jim O'Brien and our assistant promotion director and full-time station stud, the one and only Tom Burton. Watch for them. 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
6: Hot Bell, man, James Taylor on the stereo. At Cimarron at 14 minutes past 4 o'clock on WSAI. This is Roy Cooper. How you doing? Woo! Here come the birds. Mac and Katie Kissoon. Chirpy, chirpy, cheep, cheep, cheep, cheep.

0: from Harley Swarthmore of Dubville, Ohio. Harley says, what did one pencil say to the other one? One pencil said, right on, man.
1: Hey, Joni, how about the beach tonight?
2: Yeah, okay.
0: I'm Corner Calhoun and Clifton. A nice place to get into.
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0: The magic of summer continues with more winning and the best music. It's a little past 11 o'clock with Mike Walker and Eric Carmen and the Raspberries. I just want to be with you.
1: KSLQ 23 after 8 o'clock in the morning with Bill Bailey, Steve Miller Band. 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
0: KSLQ with Mike Walker. This week's Sunday night special is a super duper special. 3 hours of Paul McCartney and Wings, followed by the Q Classic album, America's History Album. That's the Sunday night special. It gets underway at 7 o'clock this Sunday night on your stereo Q. Here's ABBA and the Dancing Queen. KSLQ with Mike Walker. I don't know if we got any of that rain we were supposed to get last night or yesterday, but it seems to have cleared up today, and the weather forecast is for partly sunny today with a high around 88.
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5: Here's number 15, Bruce Springsteen and Tunnel of Love.

Tunnel of Love. Bruce Springsteen goes up four more, number 15, as he starts his 22-city tour of small halls and clubs. About a month from now, I believe he's going to be touring small places instead of the big arenas he did last year and the stadiums and everything. Here's number 14. It's the weekly top 40, Rick Dees, and the backup singer for Pink Floyd. He's Paul Carrack, and Don't Shed a Tear.

Maverick, up three, number 14 on the countdown. That's Don't Shed a Tear, Rick Dees, and Nothing But Hits on the weekly top 40. Number 13, Lucky 13, comes from Foreigner.

0: That's Foreigner, the weekly top 40, up 7. It's number 13 this week, Say You Will. Now, I don't know if you've seen Foreigner on stage, but they used to tour with a 30-foot blow-up jukebox. This is 7 years ago, and the audience loved it. Cameo meets the Pet Shop Boys, coming up next. But first,
1: the truth is stranger than fiction.
0: Okay. This is hard to believe, but it is true. One of the following headlines is true. Is it number one? Police arrest a 76-year-old prostitute. Number two, garage door opener launches MX missile. Or number three, dead man named employee of the year at the Postal Service. If you said number one, you are right.
2: That's true.
0: It is true. According to the Weekly Sun, now look at this. Right here in the Weekly Sun, London police recently arrested Mabel Simmons, age 76, for working as a prostitute. However, in keeping with British modesty, her formal charge was peddling antiques without a license.

Yeah, what have I done to deserve this? It's the Pet Shop Boys, along with Dusty Springfield on vocals, the lovely female voice you hear there. Let's keep it up nonstop. Rick Dees and wouldn't you know, Whitney is close to the top 10. So emotional with a special

0: Look at me, look at me. Yeah, I get so emotional, baby. Whitney Houston's sixth number one in a row. And with that, she tied the Beatles, the Bee Gees, and she happens to be the first female artist to do that. This week, Whitney's down 7 to number 11 on the countdown. Well, why don't we do this? I'm going to test your knowledge of hits from motion picture soundtracks coming up next. And oh no, Bernie's still on the phone. Our agent, our talent agent, Bernie Shelley, has been trying to call. Are you there?
1: Hello, Ronnie.
0: Rick.
1: Ronnie. Yeah, Ronnie, listen, can I get back to you? I've got a much bigger name on the other line.
0: Well,
1: hold on just a minute.
0: Yeah.
1: Seal, tell Tom Wolpat I'll get back to him shortly. Ronnie. Hey, pal, what do you think about me going back into politics, huh?
0: You're handling Gary Hart.
1: Yeah, I think it's nice that Gary Hart's throwing his pants back into the ring, don't you? I'm funny. Yeah, I love you more than my folks. Hey, we must sushi soon. Hey, listen, pal. I'm sorry. I've been real busy with some other big names. That's why I haven't called you. I just got back from Palm Springs where I had a big confab with Jim Baker.
0: You're handling Jim Baker?
1: Doesn't everyone? Oh, listen, I like Jim, and they criticize, but, you know, I like Jim's sex life. I mean, he likes girls as well as the next guy. Hey, pal.
0: Rick.
1: I'm actually there to help Tammy Faye get her new single record started.
0: Tammy Faye's new single,
1: right? Yeah, you know, it's one of those religious songs based a lot on Tammy's makeup.
0: What's it called?
1: Amazing Bass.

0: We've got to have volunteers. Anybody ready for the top 10?
1: Yeah! Yes!
0: All over the country, this is the top 10, according to Radio and Records Magazine's computer. And thank you so much for having the greatest radio stations on right now, like the station that puts out to win you over. 105.5 Kix FM in Dallas, The Entertainer, Stereo 62 in Syracuse, Z95.5, Detroit's best variety. And let me ask you to test yourself right now. Do you remember this hit from the motion picture Footloose?
2: Oh, almost paradise. We're looking on heaven's door. Almost paradise.
0: That's Mike Reno and Ann Wilson. Ah, yes. That song was written by Dean Pitchford and the man who was at number 10 this weekend, Eric Carmen. The motion picture soundtrack is Dirty Dancing, and here's Eric himself with Hungry Eyes.

Hungry. Hungry Eyes. Eric Carmen up 3 to number 10 on the weekly top 40. Let us keep it up since we're in the top 10. This is great music. Number 9, Prince. And I can never take the place of your man.

Ooh, I could never take the place of your man. That's Prince. He climbs up one to number 9 on the weekly top 40. Now recorded in Australia, here's Elton John with his perception of Marilyn Monroe's life. Good

0: That's Candle in the Wind. Elton John, the only artist in history to have two albums that debuted on the album charts at number one. Both of them, let's see, Captain Fantastic and The Brown Dirt Cowboy. And then the other one was Elton John's Greatest Hits, both debuting at number one. Now, we got a man who can actually read record grooves. He can look at the grooves and tell you what the name of the record is, and he is just unbelievable. He's coming up next. How about this lady, Brenda, come in here.
1: Hi. This is Brenda Vaccaro, and nothing turns me on more than D's sleaze.
0: Both of you. Going to the trash can. Hey, boss, hand me this.
2: Yes, sir.
0: Brenda, is this funny enough for you? According to a number of Hollywood sources, some facts are still coming out to explain the sad year-end breakup of Madonna and Sean Penn. Thank heavens they're back together. But when they broke up, one fact that came out, it is believed that Madonna lost respect for Sean on their wedding night when he had trouble throwing her over the threshold.
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0: Oh, this is great. There's a man we read about in Time magazine. The gentleman's name is Dr. Arthur Lincoln, a medical diagnostician from Pennsylvania who claims he can identify the music on a record album by simply examining the pattern of the grooves on the vinyl surface. Now, the doctor is here right now.
4: Yes, he's here.
0: Bring Dr. Lincoln in. Dr. Lincoln, thank you so much for being on the Weekly Top 40 this weekend.
5: It's a pleasure to be here.
0: You can actually read a record and tell us what song is on the disc?
5: Affirmative, Mr. Deeds. That's correct.
0: Well, okay, let's try it out. I'm handing Dr. Lincoln a disc. And read this, if you would, doctor.
5: Okay. I'm positive that this is Silly Love Songs by Paul McCartney and Wings.
0: Well, there's only one way to find out. Put the needle on, play it.
6: You think that people would have had enough of silly love songs?
0: That is amazing. That is amazing.
5: Thank you.
0: That is really... You can look at records like this?
5: I can.
0: Okay. Examine this one. What is this one?
5: By looking at it, it looks like Whitney Houston's rendition of I Want to Dance with Somebody... Paren, who loves me, close paren.
0: Wait a minute. Somebody, paren, who loves me, close paren.
5: The parentheses on the song, I believe, is how the title is listed.
0: Oh,
5: there is, however, an extra movement in here that I can't understand. Is this a strange recording of some sort?
0: Well, hold on. That is amazing. That is amazing. Dr. Lincoln, that is the remix version that we only have on the Weekly Top 40, so you did see something extra in that.
5: I thought so.
0: Let me take this last one out of the sleeve.
5: Okay.
0: Okay, and what... He's feeling the record. What is this, the last one here? I'll give you a hint. It's from the 70s.
5: It's, I've never seen anything like this.
0: What is the name of it, though? You know?
5: I can't identify it. The grooves are disgusting. It's this pattern. I've never seen... never happened to me before.
0: Well, let me play this song. I thought that you would know it right off. No. But you used the word disgusting.
5: I've never seen anything like this.
0: Well, let me play it.

want to be your man. Roger moves up 4 to number 7 on the weekly top 40 countdown and happens to be one of the most requested songs we've had all week. This is Rick Dees, and let's don't stop.

0: And set on you, George Harrison. He's got what it takes to be number one at age 44. And last week's number one happened to be his first number one song in 15 years. Well, the question is simple. Do you have what it takes to meet the weekly Top 40 Challenge?
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3: Here's a pleasant surprise. Remember Fine Young Cannibals? They had a brief career. They had an album called Fine Young Cannibals, which had no hits here in the U.S., but overseas, Johnny Come Home was a big hit. Suspicious Minds, a really terrific remake of the Elvis tunes, good size hit. Nothing here in the States. Their second album was the one that pushed them over the edge here in the States with The Raw and The Cooked. She Drives Me Crazy, Good Thing, Don't Look Back, a couple other singles. I'm Not the Man I Used to Be. I forgot the fifth single from the album, but there were a bunch. And then they released The Raw and The Remix, which was just cheeseball, and I don't even consider that a real album. So two albums in, many years later, they saw it fit to release a greatest hits. What? The Gin Blossoms did that. Two albums, then a greatest hits? That doesn't make any sense to me, but they did it. And there was a new song on the greatest hits called The Flame. The Gift? No, The Flame, yeah, I'm pretty sure that was it. And I've played it on Crap from the Past. I don't have that here tonight. But, lo and behold, back from the dead, so to speak, on MCA Records, Roland Gift, solo. The two guys and the other two guys in Fine Young Cannibals had recorded one single as two men, a drum machine and a trumpet, called I'm Tired of Getting Pushed Around. And there was no album to go along with that. Well, that was basically Fine Young Cannibals minus Roland Gift. Well, this is just Roland Gift minus the rest of the Cannibals and a song called It's Only Money. This came out in March 2002.
4: It's Only Money.

I guess he doesn't need the rest of Fine Young Cannibals. That's an interesting sounding record from Roland Gift, the former lead singer of Fine Young Cannibals, and It's Only Money came out in March 2002. So, just tuning in, confused, short attention span theater tonight. This is Crap from the Past. I'm Ron Boogie Monster Gerber. Like we like to say, there's a lot of crap on the radio, but there's only one crap from the past. So either you're listening to Fresh Air Community Radio, KFAI 90.3 FM Minneapolis and 106.7 FM St. Paul, or you're listening to Gold Rush Radio on 91.1 FM and 1440 AM Lawrence in New Zealand. God bless you guys. I'm so happy. So two continents, one radio show. Next year, three continents. Well, that's a bit ambitious. So one thing at a time. So Crap from the Past and worldwide, of course, at www.crapfromthepast.com. Michael Damian. Here's a name you haven't heard in a while. Michael Damian, first hit the charts in 1981, 21 years ago, with a song called She Did It, I think. Hit the bottom of the charts and was not a big hit, and I don't really even know the song. Hit the charts again 8 years later after everybody had forgotten his name with a remake of David Essex's, The song by David Essex called Rock On, which was a big hit and really not a terrific record. And then I thought he went away. I was mistaken and reminded by a listener named Brenda, a really fanatic listener named Brenda who loves Michael Damian. And when the fact that I played a song in my 98 year-end wrap-up by Michael Damian, she emailed me, and the emails just kept coming in every time Michael Damian released something new. Back in 98, I can't remember the name of the song that I played in 98, but it's listed on my playlist on the website. In 2002, I heard from Brenda again, God bless her, and she reminded me that Michael Damian has a song out, and it's called Shadows in the Night, and I can get you copies of it if you need. I said, no, I already have it here. I'll play it on the air. And I did. So, Brenda, if you're listening, Shadows in the Night from Michael Damian, 21 years after his first chart entry from April 2002.

Shadows in the Night from Michael Damian. And there's something awful familiar about that melody. And I'm drawing a blank right now. Surrounded by music, I can't really isolate it. It reminds me a whole lot of some other song that I can't put my finger on. But Michael Damian's still recording. And thanks to the incessant emails from Brenda G, I am aware of every Michael Damian move that comes out. So Michael Damian from April 2002 and Shadows in the Night. Now, Kylie Minogue. Remember Kylie? If you're from Australia, you know Kylie Minogue from some soap operas down there. Or so I'm told. She started recording in the late 80s under the thumb of Stock Aitken Waterman and had some really big hits all over the world with The Locomotion and I Should Be So Lucky, Lucky, Lucky, Lucky, Lucky, Lucky, Lucky, Lucky, Lucky. And as she stayed with Stock Aitken Waterman for a good couple of years, the hits dried up here in the U.S., but they just kept coming in England. And almost 15 years after she recorded there, she really hasn't missed. And amazingly, one of the her most recent album came back over the Atlantic, back to the U.S., and actually got a whole lot of play here in the U.S., and I think it's great. Actually, I really enjoy this. It's on Capitol Records, and it's Kylie Minogue. This is Love at First Sight from May 2002.

I really don't want to talk over this. I love this record. This is Kylie Minogue and Love at First Sight, demonstrating that disco can survive here in 2002 if done properly. And really, this is as up the middle as it gets. This would have been perfect on the air in the late 70s. Absolutely perfect. And it's as astonishingly good sounding coming out of the top 40 speakers when it's occasionally played on the top 40 stations here in town. Love at First Sight from Kylie Minogue. I'm raving. There's nothing wrong with that. And now, boy, I played you an unwelcome return to the charts for Bryan Adams before with a remake of Heaven. Somebody at A&M Records thought, let's put out yet another Bryan Adams record. And out it came from May 2002. I have nothing nice to say about Here I Am from Bryan Adams on Crap from the Past.

24 seconds. I can't deal with it anymore. Bryan Adams, and boy, we got out of that in a hurry. Here I Am from May 2002. I'm sure it's on the web if you want to find it. Now, oh, I made fun of this when it came out. I'm going to make fun of it again. Alan Thicke. You've heard the name Alan Thicke. He had a brief run in the late night TV world with Thicke of the Night. And actually, my wife saw him in New Year's Eve. No, not New Year's Eve. Mardi Gras parade in New Orleans, where he was on a float somewhere and she threw doubloons at Alan Thicke. Well, Alan Thicke had a son whose first name I don't know, but his son decided to record as Thicke. Just plain old Thicke. And this is terrible. This is terrible. You'll understand why. Let me play you a little bit of When I Get You Alone from May 2002. Thicke, on Crap from the Past.

0: That has nothing going for it. That's Thick. Alan Thick's kid. Thick. And When I Get You Alone. Rapping over a fifth of Beethoven by Walter Murphy. And actually, the only thing that thing has going for it is that Walter Murphy got some money out of it. Total Chaos Radio.
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4: Told you it's in Phoenix. What they have in Phoenix? I'm not making this up. You know what they have in Phoenix? Tanning salons. Yes, they do. You know what? I've been to Alaska. I couldn't buy a snow cone.